to come with me because you look so fine that I really want to make you mine. 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
1: 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I heard only one song.
3: These 10 songs do have a theme. I'm actually going to tell you the theme this week. These come from a list of songs with the most misheard lyrics.
1: 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Ken in Toms River, New Jersey. 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Hi, Ken. What do you got?
4: Cindy Lauper, Girls Just Want to Have Fun.
3: No.
1: No, sir. Jill in Pennsylvania. Hi, Jill.
5: ABBA, Dancing Queen.

0: Do you think people like ABBA so much because they did stop touring? Like, do you think that helped?
1: I don't know.
0: They never had a chance to age out of anyone's interest. They're just like, oh, that's ABBA. Because otherwise, I can't understand the appeal. That's what I'm saying.
2: They're, I mean, they've been popular since the 70s. I don't know. I mean, I've never loved ABBA either, but my sister loved ABBA.
0: People go crazy for ABBA.
2: Everyone I know loves ABBA.
3: Understandably so. They get us.
0: I mean, clearly they're doing something right.
4: The misheard lyric there, a lot of people think they say, Dancing Queen, feel the beat of the tangerine.
3: What?
4: It is not tangerine. It is
0: tangerine. Tambourine. All right, then there were nine. Nano Smash.
3: Nano Smash.
4: Nano.
0: Patton Flint, can you give us a song and title from Deca Smash?
5: I'm going to go with Jimi Hendrix, Kiss the Sky.
2: That's not even the name of us.
4: No.
0: All right, Pat. Ethan of Grand Rapids.
6: Good morning. I heard We Will Rock You by Queen.
4: You sure did.

0: What's the lyrics, Steve?
1: Heard lyrics.
2: People think they're saying kicking your cat all over the place.
0: No, they
3: Who
0: do
3: thinks
0: not.
3: They're saying kicking your cat.
2: Look,
0: where did you find this garbage?
2: That's what the article says from Good Housekeeping.
4: Oh, the number one.
3: Yeah, of course they can't hear the lyrics right.
5: I can't believe that band is kicking a cat.
6: Why would they kick a cat?
5: That's not a nice thing to do.
6: Everybody loves a kitty cat.
7: Tom Selleck's mustache. This is insulting.
4: Where's the mayonnaise?
7: I'm going to make a casserole.
0: And then there were eight.
7: Octo Smash.
0: Octo Smash.
7: Jen in Maine. Hi, Jen. Can you get one?
8: I was thinking Mississippi Queen by Mountain.
2: It is not on the list.
0: Timothy joins us. Hello, Timothy.
9: I'm going to go Enter Sandman by Metallica.
2: No.
0: Well, at least you said one. That's a good thing. Brad in the borough. Hi, Brad.
10: Losing My Religion, R.E.M.
2: There you go.
0: Yeah. Good job, Brad.

0: guys want to know the misheard lyrics here?
1: Yes, I can't wait.
0: Everybody, and I mean everybody,
1: everybody
0: thinks that they're saying, let's pee in the corner.
1: No, they do not.
2: What?
0: Let's pee in the spotlight.
3: Did a fifth grader write this?
0: See?
4: Let's pee in the spotlight. Losing my
2: religion. Well, that's just insanity. The kids of today kicking cats and peeing in corners.
0: Spotlights are expensive.
2: This is because they don't teach about God in school.
3: I bet if you play it backwards, it says, Hail Satan.
0: And Paul is dead.
1: Or never flush. That'd be like a, just a toilet message.
2: That's why I always say you never trust a bald man.
0: All right. Septosmash.
1: Leslie joins us from Michigan. Hi, Leslie. What do you got?
5: Hey, I think it's Def Leppard, Pour Some Sugar on Me.
0: No, it is not.
1: Oh, sorry, Leslie. Sean joins us from Greenville. Hi, Sean. What do you got?
6: Smooth Up In Ya by Bullet Boys.
0: No.
1: Cody joins us. Cody, artist and title of one of the songs in Septosmash.
7: Alive by Pearl Jam.
0: No.
1: But couldn't every Pearl Jam song be on this?
8: I mean, yes. Yes.
1: All right, Steve, play it again before we take a break.
8: It's tough to hear past one of them.
1: One sounds amazing. I would love to hear one song in there.
8: Once you hear it, you won't unhear it, I promise you.
1: Septosmash, part of Deca Smash. That's next. It is the Free Beer and Hopping Show.
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2: Not even in the middle.
1: It has been tough. One song dominated early on. People got a couple more, but now we're stuck at seven.
2: You want to hear it from the top?
1: Yes.
3: Yes, please.
1: Lee joins us. Hi, Lee. You got one?
4: Based on my knowledge of misheard lyrics, I'm going with Bad Moon Rising by CCR.
2: Incorrect.
1: Oh, man. Oh, man. Dan in New Hampshire. Dan, go ahead.
5: I got Bon Jovi, Living on a Prayer.
2: No, sir.
1: Lisa in Nashville listening on 102.9 The Buzz. Hi, Lisa. Go ahead.
6: Blank Space by Taylor Swift.
3: That's the one that there I couldn't stop hearing.
2: Way to go, Lisa.

0: married?
1: Wait,
0: she has a new single out for Toy Story?
2: Man, everything's really coming up, Taylor.
0: About time.
2: Yeah.
0: About time.
1: Yeah, it's been tough.
2: All right, guys, you might think that she says, got a long list of ex-lovers.
1: Yeah.
2: But some think that she says she's got a lot of Starbucks lovers.
0: I hate you so much.
1: That I don't.
2: Turn it up. The line's coming up. Starbucks lovers.
1: Oh.
0: Do you think if you were given a government grant of $1 million and then asked to do an experiment, you could find one person on earth who thought, before you told them anything, that was the lyric?
2: Absolutely.
1: I could think of a lot of lines that people could mishear, I guess, in a lot of songs. Mm-hmm. But
0: all right, how many are left now?
2: Sexo Smash!
0: Sexo Smash, that's six. Go! Adam in Maine. Adam, do you have one?
3: Sheryl Crow, if it makes you happy.
0: Mm-mm. You do not.
1: You don't.
4: If it makes you happy.
0: Ryan in Nashville. Hi,
2: that's
0: Ryan.
2: That's what I thought it was.
5: Hey, good morning, everyone. I've got Waiting for Tonight by Jennifer Lopez.
2: No.
0: I'm so confident. Dan in Pennsylvania. Hi, Dan.
6: What's up, ladies and gentlemen?
1: Hello.
6: NSYNC, it's going to be me.
0: There you go. Oh. Are you going to tell me the misheard lyric is... They think it says
2: he's beatboxing, man.
0: Oh, my bad. You
2: might been hurt. Okay, go ahead. Right here.
0: Are you gonna tell me the misheard lyric is some people think he may say it's gonna be May?
2: Yeah. That's actually it. It's gonna be May.
0: Could you go stand at the top of the stairs facing downwards so I can kick you in the back?

0: lyric.
1: That's the second one on the list.
0: Yeah. Yeah.
1: You guys are killing it at this list. It's gonna be me.
0: And then there were five. We're going to run out of time on this today. Steve, give us the five.
1: Okay.
2: Five smash.
1: Penta smash.
2: Cinco smash.
0: Hello, Katie.
3: Old Town Road by Lil Nas.
1: Lil Nas.
4: One more letter.
0: Lil Nas and a letter. Which letter?
3: Lil Nas X.
1: There yes, we go. Yes. And Billy Ray Cyrus.
0: We're going to leave four on the table. Quad smash.
5: Yeah, I'm going to take my horse through the Old Town Road. I'm going to ride till I can't no more. I'm going to take my horse.
1: Yep, a lot of people think he says Old Town Road, but he actually says, I'm going to take my horse to a hotel room.
4: No, they don't. No. No.
0: That's the first one that makes sense to me.
2: I mean, he might be into some stuff. I don't know.
6: I've been in a valley, you ain't been up off that porch now. Can't nobody tell me.
0: Mate, is this your jam?
4: Oh, I miss it. I miss when this was everywhere. And then they were putting out new remixes. There's one with Mason Ramsey on it.
0: Oh,
1: of course
0: God,
1: there
0: yeah,
1: was.
2: That's the one we knew.
0: Yeah, the Walmart Yodel bothered. Boy?
4: Yeah.
0: He's like a man now.
4: He is.
1: He's like a man
2: yeah,
1: now.
2: Yeah, Lil Nas X made him into one.
0: Yeah.
4: Oh, dear Lord.
0: All right, more next. It is the Free Beer and Hot Wing Show.
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0: 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What'd you leave in your car? In your hot, hot, blazing hot car. It happens. You've probably ruined something. Maybe your car. So one of the banes of my existence is when the kids decide to open their snacks on the way home from school. In fact, we've said no snacks on the way home from school because it's a mile and a half. But they do it. In the end, it's not really a fight worth fighting.
1: No.
0: One of them had opened and taken, looked like one bite of like a granola bar protein bar that was coated in a layer of chocolate. And it looked like a raccoon had diarrhea in the back seat of the car. Yeah. When I saw it yesterday, because it had sat in the sun for probably several days, because school got out last week. And it wasn't until I went back there to put something in the car that I went, oh, that's there.
1: Yeah, and the last three or so have been like the hottest we've had so far. Yeah.
0: But it did. It took me back to college. I had a hatchback Ford Escort. I had a bunch of cassettes, and I left them in the back window. And Hot Wings and our other roommate got in the car when I first moved in with them my sophomore year. And they said, what music you got? They opened it, and it looked like they were all wavy and bent because they had been melting in the back seat.
1: Mm. Yeah. We went back to school in August. So... Yeah. You can imagine.
0: Is it always music CDs and cassettes?
2: We've seen those stories before about how people will leave a bottle of water in their cup holder and then the sun will reflect off of it and it's like...
0: Starts a fire?
2: Yeah, because of the shape of the bottle, it'll reflect it or something and aim a laser beam of light.
1: My worst one was a bottle of sunscreen and it just got so hot in there that the pressure, it blew the top off and shot sunscreen all over the back of the car. Smelled like coconuts for a long time, though.
3: My roommate left some kind of plant in her car that had bugs in it. And
0: oh, no.
3: One of the bugs hatched, little baby bugs. Ooh. And those baby bugs were everywhere. And then I think they like froze over the winter and then hatched again here in the warmer weather.
0: Oh, no.
3: I don't know. They were back in the car, though.
1: Yeah, she needs to put a bug bomb in there.
3: I know. And just let it go off. Yeah.
2: Or just give up.
3: Yeah, true.
2: Pull the windows up. Maybe dump a cup of water in there so there's a little bit of moisture. Put the windows up and then just throw it.
1: They might thrive in that, though.
2: I know. It'll be like its own
1: a terrarium.
3: Habitat for it.
2: Yeah.
0: This one, I'm a stand-up comedian. I used to use those pens that are erasable ink. It was convenient for changing up bits. Well, I left my entire joke notebook in my car, and it turns out the ink isn't erased by the eraser. It's erased by the heat created from the friction of the eraser, and all my bits were gone. A complete empty notebook.
4: Didn't that happen to you one time?
0: It did. I do my notes for any of the football games I do with that erasable ink for that same reason. And we were doing a game at Alabama, and at kickoff, it was supposed to be a downpour, and we used to sit outside. So we went to the local Kinko's, and I ran my notes through the laminator. And when it came out, there were no notes on it. And I thought, I can't believe I just laminated my spare set. That was a waste of money because I always take an extra set just in case something happens. And I look and that one's blank too. And I'm like, I don't understand how, you know, that like where you just, your brain can't, how could this, what? I just did the notes. And then I realized that heat did it.
1: Oh no.
0: So we were staying at a residence inn and I read online that if you put it in the freezer, the ink will come back.
4: What?
0: So I put it in the freezer and then because I wasn't sure it would work, I spent the next 2 hours redoing the notes and then I pulled it out and you could see it. Well enough. I can't imagine like a stand-up bit. That's way different because a lot of it was still fresh in my mind, so I could just kind of regurgitate it out.
2: I would have loved to
0: way worse for the comedian
2: when it came out the other side of that machine and it's just blank.
0: I went to the desk like they were gonna go, oh, this happens all the time. We have a re-inkinator. Just hand it over and we'll wave the magic inkinator over it and all your ink will be back. And they just looked at me and went, that's terrible. And I went, yeah. You don't have any ideas? And they go, no, we've never even heard of these pens. I was fishing with some friends in August in Tennessee, and someone left a can of bait fish in my car.
4: Oh,
0: it got pushed under the car seat, and I couldn't figure out what was causing the smell for a week. The same week, I drove over a skunk. I managed not to kill it, but it sprayed my car tire. So then I was distracted by that. It just made the fish smell harder to find.
2: Cars aren't that big. If you have a smell for a week and you can't find it...
3: My dad likes to remind me of this story because one time in the dead of summer, we were at my parents' house. They had a pool. They lived across the street from the lake. It was the party house. And we were there and we ran out of alcohol. My sister had just gotten her driver's license. So I was like, Emma, take my keys. You take my car. We're going to go to the party store. I sit in the back seat of my own car and everybody gets in. And we're like, man, this smells so bad. I'm like, yeah, guys, I don't know. I've been smelling this smell for like a month. I don't know what's happening in here. And so everybody starts just digging through every single pocket they can find. And somebody pulls out a to-go container. And they're like, Maitland, what is this? I was like, I don't really know. They open it up. And they're like, oh, my God. They close it again. It was mac and cheese that I had gotten to go and then just completely forgot about in February.
2: And this was, again, the
3: July.
2: Dead of summer.
3: Wow. My dad, like, the day before, had been like, Maitland, your car stinks. And I go, I know. I don't know what's going on. He goes, no, like, it really stinks. And his favorite way to describe it is that something ate whatever was in your car, died, then something else came and ate the dead thing, and then that thing died.
0: He's got a chunk he does on it.
3: He does. He does. It's not a bit. It's a chunk.
0: 1-800-947-3979. More of this on the way. It is the Free Beer and Hot Wings Show.

0: Mad Rock.
1: What'd you leave in your blazing hot car? This one's devastating from Albany. I got a $300 gift card at work for an employee thing I was doing, and then I left it on the dash of my car. And when I came back, it was melted to the dash and the numbers were gone.
2: So not only did you lose the money, but you ruined the dash of your car.
1: Probably, yeah. I mean, that's not going to come off very easily. I wouldn't have thought that would melt like
2: a gift card just melted, like embossed itself into your dash.
3: Oh my god!
2: Just as a reminder,
3: it became one with the vehicle.
2: Every time you get in the car, you remember that.
1: My friend and I left a bottle of Mad Dog 2020 in his car, just waiting for us when we got out of summer school. Well, I can't imagine why you were in summer school if you got Mad Dog waiting for you when you get out. Opened the door to broken glass and the sweet smell of fruity booze. All our fun times stolen. It reeked for weeks.
3: Yeah.
4: Oh, Mad Dog 2020. That's so gross.
1: Yes.
4: That is hot. So gross.
1: Yeah. Mad Dog 2020. Went to a baptism as godparents. The parents gave us a special fat candle with prayers inscribed. We left it on the dashboard in a melted puddle of preaching, then solidified.
3: I'm shocked at the number of people that put things on their dashboard to begin with.
4: Yeah.
3: That's never my go-to spot.
1: Went grocery shopping midwinter, like Maitland did with mac and cheese. Then left a loaf of French bread somewhere in the back of the car and it got shuffled in. I didn't find it till July. Boy, things had grown.
4: That's so crazy to me. I've been to restaurants before and then left my leftovers in the car on accident for one night. And that smell is so pungent. I can't imagine mac and cheese for 4 months.
3: Yeah, be okay for a day or two, but once that mold starts taking hold, that's a real problem.
4: I wonder if
1: the green mold turns to black mold at some point, and now you're driving in a car that's going to put you in hospice.
3: Just all right. Petri dish.
2: I'm going to say something fat right now. One of my favorite things in the world is when you go to a restaurant, you get leftovers. Bring them out to your car, but maybe you're not going directly home. Like you have another stop on your way home. And then you come back into your car after that second stop. And when you open the door, you get hit with that smell of your fresh leftovers.
4: Oh, yeah.
2: That is one of my favorite. Yeah. A lot of times.
1: Because it'd be warm.
2: On our way home from after we did our night show here locally a couple months ago, there were this huge, I think I talked about this on the air. They had brought this pasta salad in the dressing room before the show, and I just ate handfuls of pasta salad on the way home because
1: like,
2: it was
1: literally
2: so
1: with your hand.
2: With my hands.
4: That pasta
2: was
4: salad was
2: so good.
4: Delicious.
3: There's something a little bit of a dog about you.
2: Oh, 100%. I could eat the same thing every day, every meal.
1: When you eat at home, does Annette put it in a bowl with little spikes in it? And then elevate it so you don't get a twisted stomach and you eat slower.
2: No, I eat it off my snuffle mat. Thank you very much.
1: Snuffle mat. Is that the thing where you put peanut butter on and they lick while you give medication?
2: No, we had to get Toby. I think it's called a snuffle mat or a shuffle mat or something. And it's just a plate for his food, but it has like all kinds of
3: different patterns.
2: Yeah, exactly.
1: To slow down his eating.
2: Just so he can't
3: make some work at it a little bit. Yeah.
1: A couple years ago, this text from the 616, getting ready for my vacation, left work, threw my laptop and my lunch container in my backpack, tossed it in my truck to get home in a hurry. We wanted to leave. Forgot it was there. Came back a week later to get my laptop out of the backpack, and the entire bag, laptop, dinner, everything else, filled with maggots.
4: Ugh.
1: Oh! Which once again proves any sentence that ends with maggots makes everything worse.
2: Yeah.
1: This text, Steve, that's a great idea, but if it's Mexican food, sometimes when you open the car, it smells like farts.
2: Delicious farts.
3: Yeah.
1: Right?
3: Mexican food fart.
1: Back in a moment. 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
1: 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I'm Free Beer, one of the hosts, and this is a lot of scuttlebutt. Maybe we'll hear some concert. That's right, scuttlebutt. Buzz.
2: Oh, wow. Scuttlebutt.
1: About a concert that both Maitland and Tommy went to last night. But you said something that took me back in time. You talked about how there's a curfew because it's a new downtown amphitheater, and there's some people complaining about the noise. So you said MGK, Machine Gun Kelly, mm-hmm. who was performing, when it got close to the end of the curfew at 11 p.m., he's like, they're in my ear. I got to be out. And it reminded me, Hot Wings, you remember this because you were also in the same uncomfortable situation. We were doing stage announcements at Wingstock in New Jersey, mm-hmm. where the then Blue Claws played in Lakewood.
2: Still the Blue Claws.
1: It is still the Blue Claws. Oh, I thought they changed.
2: The Jersey Shore Blue Claws.
1: Okay, that's what changed.
3: Okay, it's not Lakewood.
1: And so there was a band playing with Vinny Mad Dog Lopez, who had been the original drummer for the E Street Band with Bruce Springsteen.
3: Like in 1970 or something, yeah. like a long time
2: ago. On the first two albums.
1: And they're up there playing their asses off. And this is one of those where there's multiple bands. And so we go up to do the stage announcement because it was time, but they are not close to finishing, but they're supposed to be done 5 minutes ago.
3: Yeah.
1: And so I don't know if it was a stage manager or what, but he grabs me in Hot Wings and he goes, go out there and thank them for playing.
2: Like in the middle of a song.
3: Like, just yes! go out and just start going.
1: And I go, I don't know if I really want to do that. He goes, yeah, you have to. You have to, man. I go, why do we have to?
3: Yeah, how about the stage manager or somebody else does that?
1: He's like nudging us up. Now we're past the speaker kits on the edge of the stage, the amps, and we're into the area where the crowd can see us. And Hot Wings and I are still like, yeah, no.
3: Like leaning back.
1: Like if there was a meter that showed, like if it got to 100, we're going to do it. It was at maybe 5, but it was going down. And then I think it was Vinny overheard from his drum kit, and he looked over at us. And we knew Vinny a little bit because he did a lot of stuff with the radio station, but we didn't really know him.
3: Right.
1: And he looked at us and gave us that slow head shake back and forth, like, you don't want to do this, dude.
2: And we walk out on my stage.
3: We don't.
1: And I just looked at him and I went, thumbs up. You got it. Because I was not going out there. Yeah. Why do I want to be in this fight that I am not involved with at all?
3: Mm-hmm. Right. I mean, I understand where you're coming from. Like, they were supposed to be done. I get it. He's going over time, but no way, man. I didn't go to rock band cop school. I'm not doing this.
1: That stage manager, you could tell they were already on the cusp of like fist fighting each other.
3: Oh yeah, they didn't.
1: And now
3: they
1: he wants
3: seem
1: us
3: like
1: to
3: cared for each
1: take
3: other.
1: One for the team. Yeah. And I'm like, I am not on this team to take one. So
2: I think
1: nay.
2: Stage managers by default are in fight mode.
1: Mm-hmm. It sure seemed.
2: I get it. They probably have a lot of different things that we don't even think about that they have to be.
1: They're herding cats.
2: Focused on. Exactly. They got to make sure this guy's over here and this person's here and these people are here when they need to be. And it's all about time management.
1: Right.
2: But that's your time management, dude.
4: Yeah. And even if you try to keep things light or like crack a joke or two with them, they go, yeah, yeah, yeah. Here's your mic. Go do your thing. You're like, okay, I'm sorry.
1: Don't be too long. Yeah. I don't want to
5: day.
1: Be.
5: Yeah, yeah. It's absolute great day. Yeah, what's it look like? Here, go.
4: Exactly.
1: That's so true.
5: Sorry, sir.
1: Mm-hmm.
4: Tommy. We're fine.
1: You sat by some folks who were very weed happy as well, didn't you?
6: Oh my gosh. I became friends with a gentleman named Yankee last night.
1: You think that was his birth name?
6: Absolutely. He had a patch on his jacket that said Stinky Yankee on the back. The name of the game last night was the word weed, and we were looking to partake.
1: Mm-hmm. Completely legal where we are.
6: Oh yeah, by the way, yeah. And so my brother went up and asked him if we could hit his joint or whatever, and his little friend pulls out three little balls and starts juggling these silver balls the entire concert. And he's like dancing with them, and he's just juggling, and then Yankee pulls out his green balls, and they're both just juggling the entire concert, and they weren't that great. They kept dropping the balls and hitting the people in front of us. Yeah, it was incredible. I've never seen anything like that in my life.
1: Well, Tommy and Maitland both said the same thing about that you heard Maitland say earlier. Tommy had said it off the air. Yeah, he was really good about Machine Gun Kelly, like with that air of surprise. Like, you both were shocked that he was good at the job that mm-hmm. you paid to see him do.
4: Well, because I don't really like him as a person very much, so I did not have the highest of expectations.
1: He seems like a human urine stain.
2: Oh, yeah. Mm, yeah, he definitely bit. Smells yeah. like pee.
3: But he's hard to take seriously from the, you know, the sidelines, I guess, with all the nonsense with him with Megan Fox and in a fight with Eminem. And, like, he just always seemed like a dork.
4: But his microphone stand for this tour is like a smashed cigarette. And it's very cool.
6: I think he had an ashtray connected
2: he spoke to
6: his.
2: To you.
1: He knows his audience, doesn't he?
4: I was like, man, I want that. I'm going to turn it into a lamp.
2: We got to get you that for our live show season. Your microphone is just an old cigarette.
4: Yeah, I like it.
1: Steve, you know if she gets an upgraded microphone, they're going to forget yours altogether.
2: Yeah, most likely. Yeah. But that's all right. It would be worth it.
1: Just have a broomstick.
2: Yeah, it would be worth it to see Maitland that happy.
1: It would. All right, more next. It is the Free Beer and Hot Mic Show. Mad Rock.

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1: Good morning, I'm Steve. Did you guys have your tonsils out when you were a kid?
2: No. I never did that.
1: No. No one. Yesterday we were at the doctor's office for Nikki's four-year checkup. So he's got to get a bunch of booster shots and all of that stuff. And then the doctor was doing the regular, like, checking the ears, looking at his eyes. And then she's like, all right, open your mouth and go, ah. And he does that. And she goes, oh my God. We're like, what's up? His tonsils are so big, they're touching each other.
2: Ooh.
0: Wow.
1: And I was like, that's pretty big, I guess, right? She's like, yeah, that's not great. And my mother-in-law was a nurse. So at one point she had been taking care of Nikki when he was sick. Like, she was in town and he wasn't feeling well. And I guess she had, like, looked in his mouth to see if his tonsils. And she had said to us, like, hey, his tonsils are, like, big, like, bigger than normal tonsils.
0: You're like, yeah, that's my boy.
1: Like, yeah, all right. Yeah, yeah. He's growing.
0: Yeah, big.
1: And so I was like, oh, okay. So when the doctor said that yesterday, we were like, does that mean he's got to get him out? She's like, oh, yeah. Yeah, yeah. I'm going to refer you to the ENT. And she said, I would be 100% shocked if they said that they did not have to come out.
0: Dang.
1: We're like, great. Yeah. That'll be cool.
3: Yeah, that'll be fun. Nice sore throat.
1: Yeah.
3: For a while.
1: But he gets, like, ice cream for every meal, right?
0: That's what they always said.
3: Yeah, okay. They always said that. Yeah, I was always surprised that I never got mine out. My older sister had hers out. And every time I would go to the doctor, because I have very large tonsils too, and they'd always, and they go, is your throat sore? And I go, no, why? And they go, well, you have such big red tonsils. They look like they'd be sore. And I go, no, they're fine. And we never had them out. I used to get strep throat all the time. Like, all the signs that you would have normally to get them out. But no one ever said we should take yours out.
0: Yeah. My doctor, every time I was sick, would say, we got to get his tonsils out. And I remember my mom saying, yeah, they're always a problem. And then when I was not sick, we never got my tonsils out, so here they are.
1: Same. Okay, let's do this then. Let's go.
3: Yeah.
0: Not that as a kid, I was always like, good, they forgot. I was pretty happy about that.
2: Good morning, I'm Kelly, and all this reminds me of is that show Succession when the married couple, Shiv and Tom, are insulting each other, and he's like, you have fat ears. And all I want to do is look at you, Steve, and be like, you make fat tonsil babies.
1: Yeah. It was fat little earlobes, right? Yeah.
0: That was such a
1: fat
0: great
1: little earlobes.
2: Yeah. Like barnacle meat.
4: Yeah.
0: Barnacle meat. Yeah. Right.
2: It's like if anybody ever found out that your son had fat tonsils, they'd be like, ooh, fat tonsil kid.
1: Yeah. Your son has fat little tonsils.
2: I also heard the other day somebody be like, you smell like the back of an earring. And that one really got me. I was like, oh, what a smell. Smudge, you are.
0: Yeah.
2: I also really like calling people smudges, but now I think every time I look at you for the rest of the day, Steve, I'm going to be like, he makes fat tonsil babies.
1: Yeah. Okay. I'm on board with
2: continuously
1: that.
2: Continuously remind you of that when you start to feel good.
0: Will you do a spoof song to Fat Bottom Girls by Queen?
2: Yes, I will.
0: Fat tonsiled boy.
1: All right. We expect that tomorrow.
0: You
1: can't
0: make
1: wait to
0: the ice cream go right down. All right. On the way next, the 8 passive aggressive phrases that apparently you are using with your significant other. Do you think you can guess them?
1: I bet we can guess some of them.
0: I bet can.
3: Probably.
0: That is next. It is the Free Beer and Hot Wings Show.
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8: 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And yes, this is still a bad idea. Mad Rock.

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1: 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All right. How makes this passive-aggressive behavior, is it ever good? Is it ever like, you know what, no. You need to use passive aggression. Is there any situation where you can think that's good?
2: No.
1: Do you think there's anyone who doesn't do it?
2: No.
1: Like very few, right?

0: right? Like maybe like the kindest person in the world.
1: Probably.
0: Like I bet Mr. Rogers didn't do a lot of passive aggressive. I doubt he ever said, yeah, whatever you do, leave your shoes on more.
1: Yeah, I mean, it's definitely difficult not to do. As I've gotten older and had a variety of different relationships and things, like I've really tried to be mindful of not being passive aggressive. Like if I have something to say, just say it like for real instead of like kind of a sideways way and whatnot. But it's still really hard sometimes.
0: Yeah.
2: I think it works on this show. I think we're.
0: Okay. For comedy.
2: Yeah,
0: right?
2: Exactly.
0: Most of the time. It when it's not for comedy, that's when it gets weird.
2: Yeah, when you're talking about real relationships, like not work relationships.
0: Yeah. This is the 8 most used passive-aggressive phrases. They say that you're probably using with your significant other right now, and you may not even realize it's passive-aggressive.
3: I'll go ahead and leave then.
0: Ooh, that's strong.
2: Ooh, I got one. Fuzzy. Must be nice.
0: That is an annoying one. It must be nice.
1: I think good talk.
0: Oh, that is, that's not on their list.
1: You want to make my blood boil? Say that. Oh, man.
0: Must be nice was number 2 on their list.
2: Oh, nice.
3: What about, I guess I'm always wrong then.
0: Okay, that's.
1: Oh, yeah.
3: Or some.
0: I'm going to give you the credit
1: is my
0: for that.
1: Fault.
0: Yeah. I guess I can't do anything right.
3: Yeah.
0: That's the. You both sound like people who've heard that one.
3: Oh, my God, yeah.
0: No one's mentioned the classic. Passive aggressive, like the 2 word.
3: I'm fine.
1: Oh, yeah.
4: It's fine.
2: Fine.
0: What sucks is that's been ruined because something can be fine and you can't say it normal now. There's no way to say it.
1: Well, I mean, it's like Steve said, it's always tone.
0: Okay. But, say it in a way that is convincing.
1: Oh, no, man. I'm like, seriously, I'm fine. Like, for real. And I would always add.
0: I feel like you're mad at me now for asking you to do this.
1: I would always add in, like, and I'm being for real. Like, whatever you want to do is absolutely fine.
0: That's
1: like,
0: true.
1: I'm cool.
0: If you're really pissed, you would never go, no, seriously. Except it would sound like I just did just now.
1: Unless you were like,
0: no, seriously,
1: I'm fine. Like,
0: well, I'm good at this.
1: Yeah, there's definitely a tone or a volume that matters.
0: I don't know how this phrase could be said in a way that's passive aggressive. It's only aggressive. Wow, look who finally decided to help. Like, that's not passive at all, is it? Would you say so? Like, could you imagine?
2: No.
0: Because passive aggressive leaves open the possibility that someone could hear it and not understand it, right? I mean, I know that's not the goal of saying something. I don't know if there is a goal. People don't know they're doing it half the time. But there's no way to say that anything other than aggressive.
3: Yeah.
1: I mean...
0: Wow, look who finally decided to help.
4: Ooh, look who finally decided to help.
1: Yeah, no. I mean, I mean, really, it's all just sarcasm.
4: It really is.
0: Yeah.
2: Okay, maybe if you have a friend of yours that has been wheelchair bound their entire life, and by some miracle, they are finally able to stand up and walk over and, like, bring their dish to the sink, you can say, oh, look, I finally decided to help.
0: Oh, well, they better have a sense of humor, because otherwise that's the rudest thing ever.
1: Yeah. That's
0: you think I was deciding not to help?
1: Yeah, that's not helpful. You would just go, oh, my God, you're moving. Yeah.
2: Like,
1: you look who finally
2: like, that's decided. The one scenario
1: honestly,
2: where it's
1: that
2: okay.
1: Honestly, that would be hilarious, though, if you were saying it as a joke.
0: What if you said
1: somebody
0: it to
1: had
0: someone,
1: been paralyzed for years and now they can move and you go, oh, look, I finally decided to help.
0: What if you said it to someone,
1: that'd be so funny.
0: The opposite, someone who never helps, but they're perfectly fine to walk. And then they finally do something you're like, I didn't know you could walk. It's a miracle.
1: Yeah, that would be.
0: This one they say is very passive aggressive. Like if Steve said to Annette, well, you know, Freebear's wife always does that and she's fine.
1: Yeah.
0: Just as an example.
2: Yeah, that's, I don't think that would go over well.
0: It's a disaster. Like, it doesn't even matter what it is. You know, this one is incredibly insulting. Well, I'm just the kind of person who likes to focus on what other people need. First of all, you're going to break your arm patting yourself on the back.
4: Yeah,
0: and second of all, are you?
3: Yeah, it's kind of like the whole, like, rich people don't talk about having money. You know, people who do things like that don't say it out loud.
0: Mm-hmm.
4: Or real nice guys don't have to tell you they're a nice guy.
3: Mm-hmm.
4: Or why they finish last.
2: By the way, I'd be the worst rich person. That's all I would talk about is
3: how much money you have.
0: Yeah. Would you have gold toilets and stuff?
2: I have 5 Ferraris. They're really expensive.
1: We refer to Steve as new money.
0: Yes.
3: My my favorite is, okay, sure.
4: Yeah. Oh, yeah.
3: I love that. Okay,
4: what,
3: sure.
4: You don't believe me?
0: Yeah.
3: Okay, sure.
1: Sure.
4: Huh.
1: Yeah, okay. Mm-hmm. Well,
0: you're in charge.
1: All right.
0: You're the boss, applesauce.
1: You do you.
3: Sure.
0: Boy, there's a lot of this, isn't it?
1: Yeah.
0: We're gold medal winners. On the way, Dumber Than the Show Trivia Revisited. 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
1: Next hour, what gross thing did you find out about your significant other once you were roommates? Talked about it a little bit yesterday early in the show and need to come back because so much is left to cover. Plus, the $1,000 Minute of Mayhem comes up in 1 hour. It is time to play Dumber Than the Show Trivia. A new contestant, Anthony, joins us. Hello, Anthony.
2: Hi, how's it going?
1: Good, bud. How are you?
2: No, I can't complain.
1: Who do you want to play today? Yep. You can play against me for 300, Steve for 100, or Maitland for 100?
2: Maitland for 100.
1: Okay. You and Maitland will have the same five questions from Kelly Cheese. Whoever gets the most right wins. If there is a tie, low time is the deciding factor. You each get a maximum of 90 seconds. You can pass on questions the first time around, and Kelly will come back to whichever ones you pass on. Second time, no passing. You either answer or don't. Any questions?
2: No.
3: Okay, Anthony, are you ready for your one and only chance on Dumber Than the Show Trivia?
2: Yes.
3: Okay, your chance at Maitland's $100 jackpot begins in 3, 2, 1. What is the only continent without native reptiles and snakes?
2: Yes.
3: Babe Ruth played for three teams, the Boston Braves, the New York Yankees, and what other team?
2: The Philadelphia Phillies.
3: Which organ is responsible for creating urine?
2: The kidneys.
3: Which planet is known as both the morning star and evening star?
2: Pluto.
3: Rocky Mountain National Park is located in which state?
2: Colorado.
3: What is the only continent without native reptiles and snakes?
2: United Kingdom.
3: Time. How do you feel like you did, Anthony?
2: Not too bad.
3: Confidence. I like it. We're going to put you on hold. We're going to call Maitland back into the room. Hello, Maitland. Yeah. Anthony is gone. Are you ready to defend your $100 jackpot?
4: I'm ready.
3: Okay, then your turn on Dumber Than the Show Trivia begins in 3, 2, 1. What is the only continent without native reptiles and snakes?
4: Antarctica.
3: Babe Ruth played for three teams, the Boston Braves, the New York Yankees, and what other team?
4: The Chicago Cubs.
3: Which organ is responsible for creating urine?
4: Bladder.
3: What planet is known as both the morning star and evening star?
4: Mars.
3: Rocky Mountain National Park is located in which state?
4: Colorado.
3: Time. Maitland, how do you feel like you did?
4: Decent.
3: We are going to bring Anthony back on, and we will score this game. Question number one. What is the only continent without native reptiles and snakes? Anthony passed and came back and said the United Kingdom. Notably not a continent. Maitland said Antarctica. The answer is Antarctica.
1: I feel like she had an unfair advantage by naming a continent.
3: Yeah. 1-0. Going into question number two. Babe Ruth played for three teams, the Boston Braves, the New York Yankees, and what other team? Anthony said the Philadelphia Phillies. Maitland said the Chicago Cubs. The answer is the Boston Red Sox. Maitland's still in the lead, 1-0. Going into question number three, which organ is responsible for creating urine? Anthony said the kidneys. Maitland said bladder. Creating urine happens in the kidneys. Anthony ties the game 1-1. Going into question number four, which planet is known as both the morning star and evening star? Anthony said Pluto. Maitland says Mars. The answer is Venus. We are still tied 1-1. Going into the final question. Rocky Mountain National Park is located in which state? You both said Colorado. You are both correct, which means we are tied and we go to the clocks.
5: 15 seconds separate first place from second place, so not at all close. The winning time, 26:25. The losing time, 41:92. The winning time belongs to Ms. Maitland.
4: Nice try, Anthony.
1: We'll play again in 2 hours. You're stuck with me today. $300 will be your jackpot. Mate the Greats asking questions. It's Idiot Trivia Day. If you remember the Idiot Club, cheap, lucky, or fancy, keep an eye on those emails. That's where we'll go fishing for today's contestant. 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
0: If you missed the most amazing interview ever with a Japanese soccer fan from Dallas yesterday, we're going to revisit that again in the next segment. And another Japanese tourist here for the World Cup describes Texas in six words. 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
2: Hi.
1: Steve is here.
3: Hello.
1: Kelly is here.
4: Morning.
1: Maitland is here.
5: Hello.
1: Tommy in his booth.
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1: 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This is a clip we meant to play yesterday. The Tartan Army has filled Boston, as we've talked about. But they've also overflowed, that is, into Providence and all the rest of the surrounding areas of New England.
2: Okay.
1: But the Providence members of the Scottish Tartan Army, following the Scottish soccer team, had to figure out how to get to Foxborough, to Gillette Stadium. By the way, You guys talked about how, you guys had mentioned, we talked about it last week, about how Levi's had changed their logo on social media to the covered version because the FIFA people are so dedicated to covering up any logo that's not a sponsor on stadiums. So that's why it's, you know, when they play in Dallas at AT&T Stadium where the Cowboys play, it's just Dallas Stadium. They're very hardcore about that. They went through and put a sticker on every one of the 66,000 seats at Gillette Stadium because the logo is in the chairs.
3: Oh, is it really?
1: So they
2: paid
1: to go through and cover every chair. That is meticulous.
2: It seems also incredibly unnecessary.
1: Also, while we're talking about unnecessary sports things, New York City today, the Knicks parade starts at 10 a.m. Mm. And it's a big deal. They haven't won since 1973, et cetera. Sure. There are people that are paying people to wait and hold their spot on the parade route. And the rates were going between $700 and $1,000 yesterday on specific websites where you could pay people to do, like, odd jobs.
3: I would have done that.
1: Like, on apps. Yeah.
3: Oh, my God. Right? If I had a couple days off or something.
1: You were unemployed?
3: Yeah. Exactly. Yeah. I'll stand there.
1: Good gravy.
3: Stand in one spot for a bunch of hours?
2: Yeah, all right.
3: No problem.
2: Sure.
1: All right, back to the Tartan Army. Here they are talking about how are they going to get from Providence to Gillette Stadium where they're going to play the game.
7: How do you get to the World Cup without shelling out a fortune? Well, maybe you take a school bus.
8: That's where the Providence Tartan Army comes in.
9: We were very disappointed in Boston. They robbed us blind.
8: Instead of paying $80 for commuter rail tickets to and from Foxborough, these Scotland fans chartered a fleet of more than 20 yellow school buses.
3: 20?
2: Okay.
3: Jeez.
2: Oh, yeah, there's a lot of them.
10: We spoke to a few bus companies and the prices were incredible. So we then had a little bit of a joke. Let's get some school buses. The schools are off. And all of a sudden we rented almost every school bus in Rhode Island. We've also got about $16,000 of beer. And then we've got the biggest backlot party and tailgate you've ever seen.
11: We need to get the alcohol off the truck and onto the buses before we get up.
3: They're so organized.
1: They are. And then it was hard to understand because of the accent, but they also donated, what did they say? 10 grand to one of the hospitals, the children's hospital there.
8: I got to ride with the Tartan Army for game one against Haiti.
12: And it's a lot more comfortable than I was expecting. And it's super fun out here.
13: School buses back home are traditional larger buses. The yellow bus idea is more than we watch it on The Simpsons, really.
8: The ride was only about 45 minutes long, and the beer was flowing throughout.
14: I've never been on a school bus like this before.
8: Thousands more Scots descended on Providence this week for the World Cup, but not all of them will be watching at the stadium.
10: It suddenly grew arms and legs, it became a monster, and we estimate now there's maybe 12,000 Scots in Providence.
8: There?
1: Oh my
3: God. That's insane.
1: That's crazy. 12,000 in Providence.
2: I mean, it's one thing.
1: So how many were in Boston and New England altogether?
4: We're going to be in Cape Cod next weekend, and y'all don't think that I'm excited about staying the whole weekend with a whole bunch of Scottish people?
1: Yes.
4: They're there. It's going to be so much fun.
8: They're hoping
2: to
8: party.
2: We need to convince all these Scotsmen that going to our morning show and night show is like the most American thing that they could possibly participate in.
1: Alan's
2: aside
1: coming.
2: From ranch dressing.
1: Alan, bring some of your Scott friends.
4: Yeah,
3: gather them up.
5: It would be so nice if you decided to help.
1: Wow. That's exactly what we learned last hour.
2: Yeah.
4: Get up off your wheelchair.
5: Look, you decided to help.
1: Yeah.
2: About time.
8: They're hoping to party the way Scots know best.
6: I met this guy 2 days ago, and he's like a brother already.
15: We heard Scotland the Brave playing, so we had to come find our way here, and they immediately welcomed us in, gave us sunglasses, gave us a drink, and made us feel at home. I'm so grateful that I live in this city that has put this event on.
1: They did beat Haiti 1-0. I don't know when their next game is. But what a joy. More next. It is the Free Beer and Hot Wings Show.
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1: Free Beer Hot Wings, Steve, Kelly, and Maitland. Let's get to the Free Beer and Hot Wings report. We played this interview yesterday, but it's worth playing again. A reporter was out, like, doing what they call their stand-up, you know, setting up their news story and reporting live about 60 miles from AT&T Stadium in Dallas, where the Cowboys play.
2: I thought but the stadium's right in the background.
1: It's still so far away, but nonetheless, she runs into a Japanese fan, and never has so much energy burst onto a screen as it has with this guy.
2: People are referring to him as the Japanese Borat.
1: Yes.
3: Yeah. Nice to meet you.
4: Okay, how you doing?
3: My name is...
4: Okay.
3: Yeah, my name is Hirochika Nakakuki.
4: Oh, wow.
3: It's right?
4: Oh, wow. Okay.
3: It's right? Yes,
4: it's right. Yeah. How excited are you?
3: Yeah.
4: You are so excited, right? Japan, right?
3: Excuse me.
4: Okay.
3: I cannot speak English, but...
4: Okay.
3: But... I'm excited!
1: Man, every time I watch this, I feel like I find new things. Like just that whole, excuse me. He says he doesn't speak English. Then he speaks English fine the rest of the time.
5: Yeah.
2: But I love when he says, I'm excited, and he gives like two thumbs up, and he's pumping his arms.
4: Yeah, baby! Let's go!
3: Japan!
4: Japan, baby! Look, it's lit. It's lit. Okay, what are we looking at? Oh my gosh, can you tell me what this is? We're looking at his back.
3: Japanese, okay. Toyama, okay. Toyama, okay? Toyama's message, いっぱい atsumeteru. Yes, collection.
4: Amen.
3: Message collections. Okay. Toyama's message collections.
4: I love it.
3: Okay?
4: I love the energy. Yes. Thank
1: no
4: you
1: idea
4: so much
1: what
4: for talking
1: means.
4: To us.
1: No,
5: Toyama message corrections.
4: Thank you so much for talking to us.
3: Yeah.
4: You got any predictions? You got a score?
3: Yeah.
4: What do you think? Japan?
3: Yeah.
4: What a score? The score? What do you think? 1-0?
3: 2-0, win, Japan!
1: If Japan and Scotland could meet in the final.
6: Oh, my God. Be lit.
1: It would be lit.
3: Yeah!
4: Love your energy, buddy.
3: Yeah!
4: Okay, hey, hey!
3: There's
1: more.
4: Thank you so much for talking to me, you guys. Yes, thank you. Can you teach me something? Can you teach me a word?
3: Yeah. Oh.
4: Can you teach me good luck?
3: Good luck?
4: Yes.
3: Good luck? Yeah.
4: In Japanese?
3: Yeah, Japanese.
4: How do you say it?
3: Yeah.
4: Good luck. Or how?
3: Good luck. Okay. Japanese, okay. Yeah. Okay. Gambare, Nippon, and Itsumo Icha!
4: I love it.
3: Yeah.
4: Thank you so much, sir.
3: Itsumo
4: once again.
3: Itcha, it's me.
4: Okay.
3: Every time, one channel or... Number one, every time number one, it's Mo Icham! Gambare, Nippon!
4: Listen, there you have it. I love it. Love the energy. Thank you again. Thank you.
3: Yes,
4: I love hugs. It was so nice meeting you. Thank you, guys.
1: I love hugs.
4: What time for a customer? What? USA?
3: USA.
4: At USA, baby.
3: USA.
4: Hello. USA. I love it. Okay. What time
3: USA.
4: For culture? Yes.
3: Okay.
2: She's tried to wrap this up so many times.
1: Yes.
2: So
1: you see her give a look at the camera and kind of go wide-eyed like, I love it.
2: Yeah.
3: USA.
4: USA.
3: Amen. Japan.
4: Okay.
3: And USA. I love it.
4: Okay. We love you too.
3: Yeah.
4: Hey, thank you for hanging out. Be safe. Make sure you hydrate because it gets hot in Texas, okay? We're going to talk soon. All right.
3: Yeah,
4: all right. Thank you, guys. All right.
1: We're going to talk soon.
5: Yeah. I like it. I did enjoy that, you know, he says they can't speak English, and then she's like, what's the score gonna be like? Zip? Like, she's using slang terms on him, and words like hydration.
1: Well, he kept up, though.
5: Stick to water.
2: Yeah,
5: he did. He was hanging in there.
1: So then another Japanese soccer fan was interviewed on a completely different broadcast yesterday and summed up Texas with these six words.
7: Where are you guys from? Oh, where's everyone from?
8: Japan!
7: Hey, what do you think of America, of Texas?
8: Texas is good. Everything is big.
1: Texas is good. Everything is big.
6: I saw a clip from somebody interviewing Japanese fans after one of their matches, and they all stayed back with trash bags cleaning the venue.
1: It's their custom. Yeah.
6: Yeah. And they were like, why do you do this? And they were like, just respect for our team and the venue and FIFA for making this happen.
1: Yeah.
6: Like,
1: did you see their locker room after they left?
6: Yeah.
1: The towels neatly folded and placed on benches, the dirty towels, so that they can be easily picked up and just spotless.
5: Yeah, what a wild concept. Pick up after yourself.
2: Yeah.
1: Here,
2: yeah.
1: You leave a sporting event as an American, and there could be 10 trash cans between you and the aisle, and people still just dump it out on the ground.
5: Mm-hmm. It makes me mad how often people just leave everything behind at every, yeah, whether it's a movie theater or a concert or whatever. I'm like, there's garbage cans at the end of every aisle. Can't you just take it? But that's probably the me that used to work at an amphitheater and have to clean up after people afterward.
1: Yeah. That you always get this. Well, it's somebody's job.
2: Job security.
1: Yeah.
5: It's like, yeah, but it was my job to be here. Like, if I didn't have to pick up cups, I would have still gotten paid for being here. Like, I don't.
1: Yeah.
5: Now I have to do this, too.
1: It's my list on the way. Things you think need a comeback. Next. It is the Free Beer and Hot Wings Show.
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1: In about an hour and 20 minutes, Dumber Than the Show trivia, where you could win $300 today. But right now,
2: it's my list.
1: Things that need to make a comeback in your mind, because it's your list. Or when you're doing it yourself, you'll say, it's my list. Steve, you thought of the topic.
3: Yeah.
1: You should get to go first.
3: Okay. First, I had simple cars, okay. Like a base model car. Like you can just get in, you can crank down your windows, you can hit your manual locks.
4: Yeah.
1: I think people are sick of all the...
4: I think so too.
1: Touch screens and everything else.
3: Yeah. Next on my list, I had low-rise jeans with a whale tail showing.
1: Really?
4: Wow. I would not have pegged you for having that on your list.
3: And then finally, real conversations.
1: Meaning
3: actually talking to people and learning about them and not just having surface level conversations with them.
1: Steve, that was your three.
3: Yep.
1: Who wants to go next?
5: I'll go.
1: Okay.
5: All right. First up, I have Disney Channel original movies being like must-see TV. I remember they're quality movies, actually. Mm-hmm. They're better than Hallmark ones. Like I remember when the night that High School Musical premiered. That was a life-changing event for me. And then when High School Musical 2 premiered and Phineas and Ferb, the world premiere of that was right after it. Oh, it was an amazing night. I think next is, I'm trying to figure out how I want to word this, like more whimsical design of things. Buildings specifically. I feel like buildings nowadays have no personality. Everything is just a gray box. Instead of like, oh, I know exactly that building is a Pizza Hut because it looks like a building with a hat.
1: Yeah.
5: And okay. I know that's a McDonald's because of this, and this. They all are just a gray box now.
6: Well, you look out our window that we're in the studio we're in right now, and you can see like this intricate detail, and it's stunning. And then the art museum, which I love, is a gray box.
1: It's a concrete box.
6: It looks like they didn't
1: finish it.
5: And I think dressing up to go out too, like when you go out to the bars, everyone is wearing the same light blue jeans and a black bodysuit. But when I was younger, dreaming about being in my 20s and going to the club with my friends, it was the colorful going out tops and your 6-inch colorful heels and all of that. Like I want to dress up to go out more.
6: Yeah.
4: See, it's funny. I actually like had something similar on mine, although mine is obviously a much more dated thought process. So I was like dressing up for things and like people wearing hats.
1: You want people to start wearing hats again?
4: When I watch old movies or like, you know, when people are going to baseball games and guys have hats on and suits, it, like everybody looks cool.
1: Yeah. And mm-hmm. it smelled like crap there.
4: They put
1: so sweaty.
4: Well, back then they probably did because a lot of those suits were probably wool.
1: Yeah.
4: But still, I mean, we have modern fabric, so it wouldn't be as bad. But I like that people look good.
1: Yeah.
5: Yeah.
4: Like everybody, like I look like a slob. I go to work like a slob.
1: Yes.
5: You go to the mall and everything is the same olive green, the same tan, browns, black and white. Like, and you're just like, what about purple? I look like crap in purple. But if I saw the most beautiful purple blouse, I'm wearing it to the club.
1: Yeah.
5: But you show up dressed up to go out. And a girl one time saw me in the bathroom and she said, ooh, bringing back business casual to the club. And I was like, business
1: casual.
5: That's
1: low-key insulting.
4: Yeah, is that?
1: That's just regular insulting.
5: Like, I'm sorry, I'm not wearing ripped jeans, Stephanie. It's a look.
6: Yeah, you could find me in a crowd trying to pick you out amongst the light jeans and black shirt sardines everywhere. You guys all look alike. It drives me crazy.
5: Mm.
1: You're right.
6: Crazy.
1: It's become very homogenized.
5: It has.
1: Yeah. These are good. Y'all are doing great. I'm sad I have to go at some point and ruin it. Hot Wings, Kelly, and Tommy, time permitting. We have things we'd like to see make a comeback, too.
4: Definitely.
1: Mine have changed about 4 times since you guys have started because now I thought of this.
4: Yeah, I might need to add a couple more backups.
1: Yeah, Hot Wings always has 17 or 18 by the time we get to them. All right, that's on the way next. It is the Free Beer and Hot Wings Show.
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8: I'm so sick of this. Yeah. I can't do this.
7: Like we're getting buried under the weight of it all.
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0: 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Mad Rock.

0: It's my list. Things you think need a comeback. All right.
1: Okay.
0: I shall go. Ready?
1: Yeah.
0: Number three, corduroy pants. I miss them. That's all. I had like three pair from Kohl's. Maitland, I know you're impressed now.
2: Mm-hmm.
0: Of corduroy in different colors of brown, really, is what they were.
3: Yeah, because they have to be
0: but
3: brown.
0: They had giant pleats, so there was so much room.
3: And they were like corduroys?
0: Yeah, that was the style.
1: Pants were pleated in the late 90s, man.
0: And they were dressy
1: were
0: and
1: giant.
0: At the time when denim was still like old denim, where it didn't stretch at all, unlike now where denim is stretchy and comfy, these were the most comfortable things I had ever worn.
1: Well, they were, yeah.
0: What is this, a dress?
1: They're soft.
0: Yeah. Number two. I want to go back to a time where you didn't have to subscribe to everything. I don't want to have to subscribe to cruise control in my car. I don't want to have to subscribe to everything ever to get any, like, I don't want to have to subscribe to everything to get the NFL.
1: Yeah.
0: Bad. All right. And number one, the thing that needs to make a comeback. Now, some of you will never have heard of this. Battle of the Network Stars.
1: Oh, my gosh. I agree. Oh, I hadn't thought of that. That was a fun time.
0: So in the 70s and 80s, there's three networks, really. This is before Fox was even a thing. There's ABC, NBC.
1: And CBS.
0: And CBS.
1: That was it.
0: And like once or twice a year, they would do like field day with celebrities.
1: Oh, yeah.
0: And so you'd see the star of Cheers, Ted Danson.
1: Oh, yeah.
0: In a javelin contest against Bill Cosby.
1: Awesome. And Suzanne Plachette.
0: Yeah.
1: It's true.
0: It was amazing.
1: They'd have
0: the
1: stars.
0: Lou Ferrigno is going to run a race against Mr. T.
1: They
0: have to hold an egg on a spoon. That needs to be a comeback.
1: I agree. I loved that as a kid.
0: Mm-hmm. All right. Kelly, you want to go?
2: Sure. So number one, I think the music experience in general, from going to concerts, having to get your ticket, no ticket fees, things like that, no cell phones at concerts, burning CDs, like the music experience in general is so at your fingertips and super expensive. I think it should be more accessible to people.
0: So would you say music needs to come back to 2000 and before?
2: Yeah, music needs to ditch cell phones. I don't think you should be able to get tickets on a cell phone. I think you've got a desktop or a laptop or something, fine, but there shouldn't be any ticket fees. You shouldn't be able to buy more than two tickets at a time. So that way, like all the mass companies that buy them in bulk and then resell them for unaffordable prices. I just want music to be as awesome as it used to be.
0: Mm-hmm.
2: And accessible. Down to, I don't want to watch somebody's concert experience through their cell phone anymore. Mm-hmm. I don't want to see that anymore. I don't think cell phones should be allowed at any concerts ever. I'm done with that. I hate it. And then burning CDs. I just want to bring that back because there's nothing better than somebody being like, hey, I found this album. You'd love it. I burnt you the CD, or I made you a mix CD. I love that so much. Similar to the music experience, my number two, 90s R&B. Woo, 90s R&B. Man, 12-year-old me had no business singing some of the Mariah Carey songs, Genuine Avant, Young
3: R.
2: Usher.
3: Kelly.
2: Well, definitely R. Kelly. He's a pervert, so we'll keep him mm-hmm. in the past. But Brandy, Aaliyah, like Monica, all of those, we don't have that right now. And I want that so badly. I loved 90s R&B. And then my last one is Most Extreme Elimination, MXC.
0: Yes.
2: Known as Takeshi's Castle. That show was amazing. Wipeout was kind of like generated from that show.
0: But it wasn't as subversive.
2: Funny. Oh my God. That show was hilarious.
3: I remember
2: Most Extreme Elimination, MXC.
3: Yeah, I remember
4: top-notch insemination, Ken.
2: Yes.
0: When I don't know what it was, Takeshi's Castle was a Japanese game
2: show. That's it.
0: And then someone bought it for Spike TV, which before that was the Nashville Network. Mm-hmm. And now I have no idea what it is. Then they overdubbed it in English with new personas for the announcers and all sorts of different things. But they still, and it, the first time I saw it, like that's one of those like huge moments. Like I remember seeing it on TV. I was going to bed. The Pistons had lost a playoff game. I'm flipping through the channels and I see it and I'm laughing out loud. And so this is right after we had moved to New Jersey.
1: Yeah.
0: And I get up, I race downstairs, I throw a VCR tape in.
1: Yeah.
0: into the VCR, record it, because I needed to show it to Hot Wings the next day.
4: Balls.
0: And we end up standing there. I remember your ex-wife, who was just a coworker at that point, walked in. We're like, let's see if she thinks this is funny. This is a real test of her. Mm-hmm. And she laughed. We're like, she's cool.
1: Yeah.
0: She's cool.
4: Fudgepacker.
3: Yeah.
0: You are right. That show was amazing.
3: I remember me and my friends discovering that show and just watching it for
5: hours.
2: Oh, yeah.
1: There was a scene. Remember that woman that was in the mud and got hit in the face with that soccer ball?
0: They kicked it really high in the air.
1: Oh, my God. I don't know if I've ever laughed harder in my life.
0: Because that was the one. Getting slammed by black balls.
1: Yeah, I mean, just hilarious.
2: Such a great show. Yeah. I miss that.
0: That's a good three.
2: Yeah.
0: And it'd be hard to do now.
2: I know.
0: Like, could you take Wipeout and do that with just a different dub over?
5: No.
2: Wipeout is funny, and the announcers do a really good job. I've definitely laughed out loud at Wipeout, but it is just not the same.
1: They're not as funny, though.
2: No. Mm-hmm. No. Like, they were crude on MXC. Right.
1: Oh, yeah. They were like comedians writing it rather than who they had.
0: Yeah, Wipeout was trying to be family-friendly. Spike was trying to target men 18 to 34.
2: Yeah.
0: Big difference. Tommy and Hot Wings have to share. Tommy's is going to be like, I wish Sugar would come back. Candy for breakfast.
2: I miss TMO.
0: That's on the way next. It is the Free Beer and Hot Wings Show.
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1: 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Free Beer, Hot Wings, Steve, Kelly, Maitland in the middle of It's My List. Hot Wings, you've been waiting. Do you want Tommy to go first or do you want to go first?
2: I'll go first.
1: Okay.
2: I never lived in a time where we had this, but I have seen videos of them, and it seems like the best idea in the world when design was paramount, and that is rotating refrigerator shelves.
1: So it's like a Lazy Susan?
2: Yeah. Like every compartment was there for a specialized purpose. It looks so wildly usable. Mm-hmm. It's mind-blowing compared to what we have now.
1: That's a great idea.
3: Yeah, you look at those refrigerators and they look like old Cadillacs.
2: Yeah.
3: Because they're like bright colors. They have chrome trim and everything.
2: Yeah, and they had style. I also think we need a comeback for television shows with theme songs that tell you the whole premise of the show. Mm-hmm. We all remember all of those. And now it's just like boop, boop, boop, boop, boop. And then the show starts.
1: Because they know if they play a 90-second theme song and roll the credits, everybody's leaving.
2: Not if they made it interesting.
4: Because now it's just visual effects for 2 minutes straight.
2: Yes.
4: And it's all this cool set design that's practically all AI now. Mm-hmm. And it is not that cool. So I'm like, skip intro.
2: Yeah.
1: So that's what I say. Hot Wings, do you skip intro?
2: Now I do. Because, I mean, it's like 15 seconds of nothing.
1: Mm-hmm.
2: Like, how many times have I watched Ted Lasso or Shrinking or whatever? But I couldn't pull it off the top of my head right now.
4: No, but I know what I'd recognize.
1: Ted Lasso starts with,
4: You know what I could pull off the top of the head? Show me that smile again.
5: Show me that smile.
2: Yeah,
4: don't waste another minute on your hand.
1: Yeah. Whether we will be.
2: You want to go where everybody knows your name.
4: Yes, exactly.
1: I love Growing Pains.
6: It's my list next week. Do we do top three TV intros?
4: But we have to sing them.
6: Yeah.
3: Oh, you have to sing them?
1: Okay.
4: Definitely.
1: Yeah,
3: deal. Okay. And we can recruit other show members to be like backup.
4: Yeah.
1: Try to stop us.
3: Boom.
2: And then finally, a modern version of the good old classic full-size three-row station wagons that were big enough that you could put a 4x8 sheet of plywood in there. They were basically like a Suburban, except a car. Squished.
3: Which is like a plane.
2: So with like,
1: squished.
2: Like today's technology and car dynamics, it would be so much more pleasant to drive a station wagon than a Suburban.
1: Do you want bench seats?
2: Yes.
1: Even
3: love
1: in the front?
3: The bench
2: full
3: seat.
2: On.
1: Even in the front. So that seats nine?
2: Yeah, why not?
1: What about, while we're on this topic, conversion vans that have carpet and bar stools in them?
3: Oh, and the Playboy bubble window?
2: Mm-hmm. Conversion vans were awesome.
1: Every time my uncle bought a new van, he would spend months tricking it out, and I thought that was the most badass thing in the world. Then they had kids, and he stopped having cool stuff.
4: What? That's why we had an Astro van. My mom had one, and the little center console for the back seat, you know, that had the drink holder like you were talking about, you could pull it up and see the road.
2: That's not a feature.
4: That's so awesome.
1: All right.
4: I miss that, man.
1: Now, Tommy, what do you got?
7: My first one is I want DVD menu screens, VHS boxes, and video game cases to come back. Yeah. I loved reading those. I loved opening them up and like seeing what the art inside of it was. Mm-hmm. But there is nothing better than a good DVD menu screen.
4: Oh, yeah.
7: I still think about the Lion King all the time, and they'd be driving around, and I could play games like inside of it and take a safari tour. You don't get that on Netflix.
6: I miss falling asleep watching a DVD and then just waking up in the middle of the night, and the same menu screen's been going over and over and over again. Or like the one that sticks out to me is Harry Potter and the Prisoner of Azkaban, because I'm pretty sure that's the one where he gets on the bus that squeezes in between the two buildings, and there's that like voodoo head that's like, oh, brother.
7: Oh, yeah, he's talking the whole time. Yeah. Oh, my God. Good call, mate.
2: That's awesome.
1: That's a good one.
7: My second one is I want parking meters with quarter slots to come back. Because sometimes it really is just that convenient when you just have to throw a quarter in there or whatever and then just run in and grab your thing. But now I have to like do all this extra stuff and it's just more complicated needs to be.
1: Tommy, there was a brief period of time, right, where they had both. Let's do that. That was pretty nice. Yeah.
7: My last one is kind of already been said by other people in different words, but I want more shaping in vehicles. I think that everything's so round and boring.
4: Mm-hmm.
7: And I'll say this knowing that the Cybertruck exists and that's new. We're all laughing at that. But like I see the Chevy Trailblazer. 2005 was my first car, and I loved that car. and then they re-announce the Chevy Trailblazer, and it all just looks like every other car. Like, I'm so tired of everything looking the same on the road. I want some character.
1: It is fair to say that design in general has become extremely homogenized, because that was a really common thing, not only amongst all of you, but also a lot of listeners writing in about the lack of color. For people that maybe didn't hear that in the first segment when we talked about this, but lack of design, like Tommy said, and to Maitland's point about design with whimsy. All right, you've heard about these data brokers, the ones who steal your data. Picture this. We heard about this yesterday in Canada. It happened. Somebody's lost $6,000. You're at work. The phone buzzes. It's your kid's number and your kid's voice. Panicked. They've been in an accident. They need money wired right now. 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
1: What if I told you one of the most popular movie characters of the last 30 years that all of you know by a singular name has a last name, and even the person portraying that character had no idea? That's next. 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
1: 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Before the break, I said there's a character you all have known about for, it might be 30 years now, certainly 28, 29. Known by one name. If I said the name, you all would think of the exact same character, I think. But they have a last name. And even the actor who portrays this character had no idea until they were doing press for the movie coming out right now. Any guesses?
2: Is it somebody from Toy Story?
1: Yeah.
2: Tim Allen?
1: It's Woody. Woody has a last
2: Tom
1: name.
2: Hanks, that's right.
1: Yes.
3: Yeah. Oh.
1: Do you know Woody's last name?
2: No.
1: Neither did Mr. Hanks.
2: Oh.
4: By the way, I only recently discovered that Woody has a surname.
5: I had no idea. The sheriff? Woody what?
4: Woody Pride.
5: Oh.
4: Double twist. Jesse's full name is Jessica Jane Pride.
6: Oh, wait a minute. I'd heard this that they might be related.
4: I think that means you're siblings.
5: No, yeah. Distant cousins, please. Please.
6: There's something in there. Was it one of the guys on the internet that gets these names? I heard that same thing.
5: How did they find this out? I play the guy. I didn't realize I had a surname.
1: That's pretty weird. Maybe it was on like an early script.
2: Maybe.
1: And didn't make it any further than that. It's weird if because Woody and Jesse, like they were always flirty, right?
2: They were pals. I think Jesse and Buzz.
3: He was all about Bo Peep.
1: Oh, yeah.

0: Jesse, and you're right. So it wouldn't be that big of a deal if they were close siblings. Also, it's a cartoon.
1: Mm-hmm.
0: But you wouldn't want them portraying a
1: brother-sister
0: relationship that turns sexy. What is this, Rome? This one, if you're a fancy idiot, you should go to the webcam right now. And if you're not a fancy idiot and you can't see what we're about to play, you will hear the catastrophe that happens. It is loud and aggressive. Also, you will be able to see it at freebeerandhotwings.com, on Free Beer and Hot Wings social media. A bike race is going on. You know, it's not Tour de France or anything, but it's a bike race, and they're going fast. They got their teardrop helmets on.
1: Yeah, oh yeah.
0: And people are lining the streets, including grandma on her mobility scooter, who doesn't take her foot off the gas fast enough.
1: Oh, no. Yeah, move it.
0: Oh, grandma!
1: Oh, man.
2: Oh, it's carnage.
1: There's it is so much. I mean, these guys, they look like they're going 35 miles an hour, 40 miles an hour.
0: Mm-hmm.
1: Flying.
0: Several people went down hard. One person flew through the air like they were launched from a catapult at a castle.
2: And so since they have those, they clip into their pedals.
1: Yeah.
2: So they're flying through the air and their bike is still attached to their feet. And it makes them look extra goofy.
1: Oh, yeah. Man, now the old person is fine. Everyone hit the front wheel, and that was it. Their face was like, "What happened?"
0: Didn't even realize anything happened.
2: Look at the guy that barely manages to get around.
1: Oh man, he does a weird, crazy lean over the handlebars and wheel.
3: He's so lucky.
2: This guy, not so much.
1: Oh man, he went flying.
3: And his butt broke his fall.
0: Yeah.
3: And then probably shattered.
0: Oh, God. He had to be in such pain.
1: Ooh. Awful. Awful.
0: Now climb back on that bike and ride another 25 miles.
3: There's no way he did. There's no, just no,
1: no I'm
3: way.
1: Sure the bike's destroyed.
2: Man, yeah. And they are fragile. Coffin.
3: Yeah.
1: Yeah.
3: God, I'd be so pissed at that lady.
0: Right?
3: I'd be so pissed at that lady.
1: Definitely.
3: I don't care if you're old and didn't know. I'd get off your hover round and go away. Put that thing in reverse and go away.
0: Drive it into a river.
3: Yes.
0: Back in a moment. It is the Free Beer and Hot Wings Show.
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1: The Free Beer and Hot Wings Report. What do you think the life of a kicker? This is probably, if you've watched football at all, like American football, and you see like the kicker come out at the last second, college or pro or whatever, particularly pro.
2: Yeah.
1: Where they're paid millions of dollars. In fact, the one you're going to hear from in a minute makes about $5 million a year. We're all aware of the pressure they face, like a game that it's almost a cliche. The other guys go out and bleed and everything else to get them to whatever point, and then it comes down to the foot of a guy that doesn't have any grass stain on his jersey and doesn't most weeks.
3: No, but is pivotal. Just absolutely. As important as a lot of the other guys on that team, maybe more.
1: But surely they train just as hard as the other athletes. This is Cameron Dicker, the kicker. For
3: Dicker,
1: the Los Angeles Dicker, Chargers.
3: The kicker?
1: Yeah. He is talking to, I think that's, it's a couple of American soccer players.
4: Wait, Cam, did you say you kick three times a week?
5: Yep.
4: What do you do the rest of the time?
5: Play FIFA.
4: hang out. So, game is Sunday.
5: So I kick Sunday.
4: Kick Sunday.
5: Monday, Tuesday. I go do
6: that's
5: legs.
6: Insane.
5: I do legs on Monday.
6: That is
5: Tuesday,
6: insane.
5: We go in. We're in there for like 5 hours. I'll do an upper body lift. We look at the game film. And then Wednesday, Thursday.
4: What are you looking at? Just stop the ball.
5: Listen, I'm going to be honest. I'm with you. I don't watch much film. I've given back my iPad every year. There's
4: right, so
5: 0 hours.
4: So Wednesday.
5: Lost. Then Wednesday I kick. So we have,
6: what does that mean?
4: What does that mean?
5: Yeah. Yeah. Probably kick about 50 balls. I'm out there kicking an hour and a half.
4: It's a lot.
6: I mean, that's like
5: it's
6: you
5: not
6: do that,
5: that much,
6: training.
5: If I'm being honest. 50 is like,
4: all right.
5: Like some younger kids probably go out there and kick like 100.
6: Younger kids? What are you, like 24?
5: I'm saying like high
1: he
5: school.
1: Is, he, I mean, he is like his fourth yeah. year in the NFL, so he's pretty young.
3: Yeah.
5: Like high schoolers. So, you know, it's like benefiting them.
4: All right, so then Thursday?
5: Like then Thursday is a lighter kicking day. I'll do the field goals, hit some kickoffs, and then hit legs again, and then have 2 days recovery, then game day.
4: What were we doing? What was I doing for 22 years?
6: Pick the wrong
5: I have a
6: sport.
5: Good
4: you know what? You know what? My agent's over there, and he's done me wrong.
3: Wow. A lot of those dudes got to run a lot.
1: Yeah. And a lot of them end up being, they have obviously similar skill sets, but can you imagine? That's a good gig.
2: It seems pretty great.
3: It is.
2: I mean, yeah.
3: Those soccer greats, though, are getting more money than what kicker's getting.
2: Yeah.
1: Yeah, but not everybody who runs that much is a great.
3: But man, I sure would like to make $5 million a year for that kind of a schedule.
1: Oh, pretty much any schedule.
3: Any, be great. Yeah, really, but. Yeah. But that one especially.
2: Sure, every now and then you're probably going to get absolutely annihilated by some guy that breaks through the line and crushes you.
3: Because even if they get a penalty, it doesn't really matter. You're still really hurt. But he's a pretty big guy.
1: Like Most of them are now.
3: You're right. A lot of them are. They used to be built like me.
1: Yeah.
3: You know, but a lot of these guys are pretty huge.
1: A lot of them are 6'3", 6'4", 210 pounds. Mm-hmm. The punters, I think that's the better gig. I think you have a better chance of getting clobbered. But very rarely does the game hang on the punter's toe like it does the kicker.
2: Mm.
1: So you're going to get a similar schedule with less pressure, I think. I think that's the way to go.
3: Probably.
1: I mean, both are fine. Dumber Than the Show trivia is on the way next. Next hour. What's with all the maxing, right? I think we're all old enough we can say that. And most of the audience is like, yeah, I agree.
3: Yeah.
1: Why is someone looks maxing?
3: Anything maxing. I hate that.
1: I have some maxings I want to see if you guys can identify what they are. Do you know what chud maxing is?
3: Chud?
7: Chud maxing.
1: Do you know chud is being used completely different by today's teens?
2: Somebody's brought back chud, but chud is different?
1: Very common.
2: Oh.
1: I had to ask that people stop being called chud in the home. Well, what do you think it means? And then I said what I thought it meant. And then they said what they thought it meant. It wasn't the same, but it's back.
3: No.
1: All right. That's on the way. Dumber Than the Show trivia is next. 5-hour energy, another delicious flavor. 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
1: Time to play Dumber Than the Show Trivia. Let's meet our contestant today. Hi, Robbie. How are you?
2: I'm doing well. How are you?
1: Excellent. You got a chance to win $300. You good at trivia?
2: I follow every day, so it's hit or miss, so we'll see what happens today.
1: Me too, my friend, and you're playing me. You and I will have the same five questions each from Maitland. Whoever gets the most right out of those five is the champion. We could each pass the first time around, and Mate will come back to it. A maximum of 90 seconds, low time wins, and in a moment, I will exit to the hallway so I will not hear any of the questions nor your answers. Robbie, do you have any questions for us?
2: I do not.
1: Good luck, sir.
3: Robbie, if you had to guess, how many would you say you would get today?
2: If I get two, we'll consider it a win.
3: Okay, that's optimistic.
2: If I don't come off looking like an idiot, then I'll be happy.
3: Perfect. Well, Robbie, are you ready to try not coming off like an idiot?
2: Yes, I am. Let's do it.
3: All right, Robbie, your one and only shot at Dumber Than the Show trivia begins in 3, 2, 1. What decade was the last execution by guillotine carried out in France? Was it the 70s, 50s, or 30s?
2: Pass.
3: Which country does Forrest Gump travel to as part of the All-American ping pong team?
2: Korea.
3: Who performed at the Super Bowl halftime show in 2021?
2: Eminem and Dr. Dre.
3: Which continent is the only one without an active volcano?
2: Australia.
3: What sea creature's heart is located in its head?
2: Seahorse.
3: What decade was the last execution by guillotine carried out in France? Was it the 70s, the 50s, or the 30s?
2: 70s.
3: Time. How do you think you did, Robbie?
2: It's a crapshoot.
3: All right. Well, we will get you on hold and wave free beer back on in. Free beer makes his way around the table. How was the hallway?
1: Stale, which is its status quo.
3: Well, are you ready to defend your $300 jackpot?
1: Yes.
3: Well, your turn for this week begins in 3, 2, 1. What decade was the last execution by guillotine carried out in France? Was it the 70s, the 50s, or the 30s?
1: The 70s.
3: Which country does Forrest Gump travel to as part of the All-American ping pong team?
1: China.
3: Who performed the Super Bowl halftime show in 2021?
1: Lady Gaga.
3: Which continent is the only one without an

0: active volcano.
1: Antarctica.
0: What sea creature's heart is located in its head?
1: Octopus.
0: Hi. How do you think you did, Freebeer?
1: Pretty good.
0: Okay. We'll get Robbie back on and score this game. Welcome back, Robbie.
2: Hello.
0: Question number one. What decade was the last execution by guillotine carried out in France? Gave you three options, the 70s, the 50s, or the 30s. Freebeer right away said the 1970s. Robbie passed, came back around, said the 70s. It was the 70s. We are tied
1: at
0: one.
1: Insane.
0: Yeah. Question number two. Which country does Forrest Gump travel to as part of the All-American ping pong team? Freebeer said China. Robbie said Korea. The answer is the land of China.
2: Yep.
0: Freebeer takes a 2-1 lead. We move to question number three. Who performed the Super Bowl halftime show in 2021? Freebeer said Lady Gaga. Robbie said Eminem and Dr. Dre. The answer is The Weeknd.
1: Oh, The Weeknd.
0: You both had Super Bowl performers, just not that year. Freebeer still leads 2-1. Question number four. Which continent is the only one without an active volcano? Freebeer said Antarctica. Robbie said Australia. The answer is Australia.
1: Yeah, good job, Robbie.
0: Robbie ties it up 2-2. As we move to question number five, what sea creature's heart is located in its head? Freebeer said octopus. Robbie said seahorse. The answer is shrimp.
1: Shrimp!
0: Mm.
1: All comes back to shrimp.
0: It really does. Neither of you get that one. And we go to the clocks.
3: Winning time was 31.34 seconds. The losing time was 44.34. 5.9 seconds. The winner is Freebeer. Yeah, Robbie passed on that first question, and it was a long question.
4: But yeah.
0: I always try to put the multiple choice first, but then when they pass on it, you're like, oh no.
3: Yeah.
1: Robbie, thanks for listening. Thanks for playing. That was a good game. When I said I thought I did pretty well, that was when I thought I got four, not two. So you had me worried, my friend.
3: Enough.
1: Hope you get a cold beer today, okay?
2: Y'all do. I'm going to. Appreciate you all.
1: See ya. 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
1: 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Are there careers that you think are more likely to get divorced than others? I know the answer is yes.
2: Yes.
1: Everyone would agree, right? Yes.
3: Yeah. Mm-hmm.
1: What are some of the ones you think are more likely?
3: Immediately lawyers.
1: Lawyers?
3: And not just because of my personal experience, but I knew friends who were divorce lawyers and they were divorced. Like all my lawyer friends have been divorced.
1: It kind of makes sense because it generally is long hours.
3: Mm-hmm.
1: You're meeting a lot of new people.
4: I think doctors.
2: Mm-hmm. Yeah, doctors and medical people in general.
1: Healthcare practitioners is the highest divorce rate of any career, according to this American Community Survey.
4: Long hours, stressful work.
1: 48.3% of healthcare practitioner workers end up divorced at some point.
3: Restaurant owners, chefs, that kind of thing.
1: That one's not in the top 10, but the top 10 is clouded by, health, because it said healthcare practitioners, which I assumed was an umbrella for all of it, but they also have practical nurses, EMTs, and ambulance drivers at 47%.
5: Any kind of first responder or law enforcement?
1: That's up there. That's in the top 10.
2: Yeah.
1: Absolutely. 40%.
2: Tough to deal with sometimes.
1: Correctional supervisors. Prison workers, jail workers, stuff like that. All right, I'll give you two careers. You tell me the one that has the higher divorce rate.
4: Okay.
1: Software developer, psychiatric aids.
3: Psychiatric.
1: Because of the stress, right?
4: Yep.
3: And also, I think that sometimes people in those types of careers, they use certain sorts of speak that they would use on patients or in their work that I think can be really belittling to your partner.
1: Ooh.
3: And I think they take a lot of that home and they're like, oh, you're acting like this person that I have to deal with at work. And they
2: a lot of psychologists and therapists are some of the most messed up people I know.
1: Yeah.
2: And I think they're drawn to that field because they had stuff already. Mm-hmm.
5: If I was dating somebody or married to somebody who worked in psychiatric care at all, and they told me, I just feel like you're projecting. Divorce on the spot. Divorce on the spot. I am not talking through this.
1: Software developers, divorce rate about 19%. Psychiatric aids, 47%. So you nailed it easily. Press machine operators or pharmacists?
3: Pharmacists.
1: You think that's higher?
2: Yes. Mm-hmm.
1: Higher divorce rate.
2: Yeah. Yes.
1: Everybody agree?
5: Yeah.
2: Yes, there's a lot. I think the more stressful the job, the more likely you are to be divorced. Like a machine press operator, while there's some stress involved, obviously, and you have to be safe. That's you go to work and clock in, you do the job, you clock out. You don't dream of operating the machine press at home. You know what I mean? Like you don't worry about, whether or not I screwed up.
1: You may
2: and
1: dread
2: somebody
1: it.
2: The wrong thing and it killed them.
1: Press machine operators, 47.6%.
2: Wow.
1: Divorce rate, tied for fifth with a lot. 47%, it's clustered number 3 through number 10 are all. 47 point something between 0.1 and 0.9.
2: Wow, that's way more than I.
1: And pharmacists,
2: so
1: I would have thought that one would have been pretty high as well because there's a bit of monotony to it as well. And you're listening to people, I don't feel good right here when I do this. 20%, pretty low.
2: Wow. Yeah. Okay. That's way off on my thought process.
1: Physical therapist or bus driver?
3: Physical therapist.
2: Physical therapist. Again, it's that close contact with other humans.
1: Why are you saying bus driver, Steve? Because everybody else said physical therapist.
4: Well, I think physical therapist, there's probably a lot of positive that comes out of that.
3: Yeah, that's true. Because if you're in some sort of pain, they're like, here, we can do this movement or this stretch.
1: They do seem to know everything.
4: You're helping people get
3: that's
4: better.
3: True.
1: Physical therapist, 19%. Divorce rate, so pretty low. Bus driver, almost 48%.
5: What?
2: Whoa.
4: Okay.
1: That's a stressful job. I think that's probably.
2: I think it can be.
1: Is that what it is? What do you think's the biggest? This is not part of the survey, but what do you think the biggest factor is that makes it why bus driver has so much higher of a divorce rate than physical therapist, for example? What is it? Is it stress? Is it opportunity to meet other people? Is it jobs that are not a ton of fun and people feel like they're just, I'm just a paycheck to my significant other. What is it?
4: It could be financial.
1: Yeah.
4: I mean, I think in most cases, a physical therapist is probably going to be making quite a bit more money than a bus driver. And you always hear those stats about how financial issues, it's like, if it's not number one, then it's number two leading cause of divorce.
1: The root of the problems often.
4: Yeah.
1: That makes sense. All right. Atmospheric scientist or members of the clergy?
5: Clergy.
2: It's
5: scandalous.
2: I mean, they probably have more scandals for sure.
1: Are those on the low end or the high end?
2: Rate higher.
3: I think clergy's on the low end.
1: It is.
2: Yeah, I was going to say overall.
1: The seventh lowest at 20%.
5: Dang it. It would be higher if they were honest with themselves and their patrons.
1: You think so?
2: Or if priests could be married.
5: That's true, too, yeah.
2: They'd be divorced a lot more, too.
1: You think priests would divorce more than the other, Catholic priests specifically, would be divorced more than the Lutheran pastors and the other religious leaders in other different religious sects?
2: I think it would boost it up a little bit.
1: Why do you think their rate would be higher and not the same 20%?
2: I think for the same reason that kids that go to Catholic school through eighth grade and then public school after go bananas. I think they'd be so sheltered from their religion that once they got married, they'd lose their minds.
1: But why doesn't that happen with the other ones then?
2: I don't know. I don't know. I think maybe if they kept everything else the same where they have to do, I don't know. Catholic priests are so immersed in the church. They don't have their own lives, really. Like
1: that,
2: so many other religious groups do, that I think they'd have to dedicate so much of their time. It would be tough to be married.
1: 1-800-947-3979. More of this on the way. It is the Free Beer and Hobbit Show. Mad

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1: 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TikTok, Instagram, Facebook at FBHW Show. Other jobs that are amongst the top 20 in highest divorce rate. The next ones aren't going to surprise you. Casino workers.
2: Yeah.
1: Bartenders. Mm-hmm. And I say that just because they're around drinks. And it's kind of like restaurant staff.
3: Yeah.
1: So plenty of opportunities to make bad decisions
2: and terrible hours.
1: And well, bad hours. Yeah.
2: Like if you're with somebody who has normal hours, but you're on bar hours.
1: The next one.
4: Hard. And your job ushers. Is to interact with people.
1: Yeah. Yeah. Ushers.
2: Like at a sporting event and stuff.
1: Is that a career? I thought that was always retired people or people that want to earn a few extra bucks and enjoy being in the sun.
4: Yeah, like the people at our Albany night show.
1: Yeah. Yeah.
2: Or do they mean usher?
1: Maybe, but they said plural.
3: There's too much hanging out with Lil John.
2: Everybody who's named Usher.
1: Animal control officers and veterinarians. High stress. Security guards. The lowest ones that are also in there. Surgeons. A lot of engineers. Almost every engineering version. Apparently, you're just like, yeah, I did some math. I'm ready to go with the flow now when you get home. Optometrists. They don't like to leave. They can't see any other way. Dentists.
4: Ew.
1: I would have thought dentists would be high because they have so much depression. And, you know, you've heard that dentists has like one of the highest suicide rates of any career because they spent. Yeah. I don't know if that's still true, but I remember reading that year after year because so much of their job is dealing with people who hate them. Not them per se, but.
2: But you have a career where people fear what you do.
3: Yeah. Hug a dentist today. They need one. That makes me so sad
1: broke
3: for
1: your
3: them.
1: Heart for them.
4: Stop by my dentist's office on the way home. Yeah, come on, bring it in.
3: Yeah. I'm going to get myself a dentist and then hug them.
1: You still looking for one?
3: Yeah.
1: How long have you been doing that? Kicking that down the road, mate?
3: At least 3 years.
1: Moving was always, when I first moved to Omaha, it's like I forgot I had teeth.
3: Mm-hmm.
1: It was like 4 years. And then I'm like, I should get a dentist. And I went to one once, did the cleaning. It took 2 days. Because I'm a heavy tartar person. And then we moved again.
2: My God, you had a 2 day cleaning?
1: Well, not the whole day, Hot Wings. It was like one appointment. And then
2: you had to come back.
4: They did shift change in the middle.
2: Oh, my God.
1: They didn't have to put up scaffolding and close the shop. It was
2: like, what?
4: You're going to have to come back.
2: You're
4: going to
2: come
4: hours.
2: Back when I bring my good chisels.
1: I'm genetically predisposed to a lot of tartar.
2: My God.
3: You're like a Yorkie. Yeah. We gotta put you on some special food.
2: Yeah. We need to book you for two-hour appointments.
1: This hasn't changed. I've been upped to 3 appointments a year instead of 2.
4: Wow.
1: Because they said you're a real tartar man. I know, you're pretty impressed, right?
4: Yeah.
1: I can tell by the awe with which you silently stare at me.
2: Yeah.
1: Everybody's arms are crossed with a look of disgust, except Steve. He's looking up ways to be disgusted by a coworker that are different than tartar.
4: Found it.
1: Yeah. All right. Yeah, that was fun. Huh. Fun revelation, huh? Hey, look at that. Everybody knows things.
2: Yeah.
1: On the way, the $1,000 minute of man. Kelly, are you disgusted by me? You have a look on your face that says you're gross.
3: Actually, I looked up the dentist suicide rates and it made me super sad.
1: Really?
4: Oh, no.
3: Yes, they're so twice as likely to self-harm in their career.
1: Compared to like the average career?
3: Yeah.
1: So it's not like close. They're way ahead.
3: They're twice as likely, male and female. It made me really sad.
1: It is sad.
3: And then it really broke down how they did it. And I was like, why am I reading this? And I exited out. And then you said something about being a tartar man.
1: So many people hung by floss.
2: Yeah. I mean, you would hope that they just did it with nitrous.
3: They don't. Actually, not even in their top 5 choices.
2: Like, you have float the top away. 5.
1: Okay, I don't want to talk about
3: this. No, trust me.
1: Until we're off the air.
3: It's so sad.
1: On the way.
2: Oh, my God, is it like one of the suction machines?
3: No. It's not cool like that.
1: He drowned himself by shooting little sprays of water. On the way, the $1,000.
3: He watered himself with a flosser.
2: So good.
1: The $1,000 Minute of Mayhem caller 10 gets to play 1-800-947-3979. 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
1: 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Now this.
2: 1 minute of mayhem.
3: All right!
1: The acoustic version. Hello, Lawrence. How are you?
4: Oh, very nervous. How are you?
1: Good, Lawrence. Well, let's do this. You got to get all 10.

0: 10 questions right in 60 seconds, Lawrence, before the buzzer sounds. If you can do so, you'll win $1,000. Last answer has to be out. Has to be out before the buzzer sounds. You can pass on questions and we'll come back to them. Any questions from you before we start?
1: No questions.
0: All right, Lawrence. Good luck.
1: Thanks.
0: Your turn on the $1,000 Minute of Mayhem begins in 3, 2, 1. What is the name of the woman who cut Samson's hair in the Bible?
1: Mary.
0: What is measured using a Richter scale?
1: Earthquake.
0: The Rhine River separates France from what nation?
1: Oh, Lord. Germany.
0: Billy Mack is the name of a detective that is mentioned in what Steve Miller Band song?
1: Take the money and run.
0: How many playing cards are used in solitaire?
1: 52.
0: How many bends does a standard paperclip have?
1: 5.
0: In the Big Dipper, how many stars are there?
1: 7.
0: What is the capital of Iceland?
1: Pass.
0: Jenny McCarthy and Carmen Electra were both hosts on what MTV?
1: Oh, man. That went by
0: right?
1: Quick.
0: It did. Are you ready to score the game and see how you did?
1: Yes, I am, even though I know I didn't win.
0: What is the name of the woman who cut Samson's hair in the Bible? Boy, this threw you for a loop.
2: Laura said Mary.
0: Yep, after she had a virginal birth, a baby flew out of her after no sex. She said, I got to cut that hippie's hair. Time for him to be weaker. No. Who was it, mate?
3: Dolly Parton.
0: No, but no. Steve?
4: Cassandra.
0: No.
2: Come on, guys.
3: No idea.
0: Okay, Tommy, you have to know. Who cut Samson's hair?
5: Lazarus.
2: Oh, my God.
0: What, after he came back from the dead?
3: Yeah. Was it Jesus?
2: No. Jesus the stylist.
3: Why are you asking him? You're acting like it's so obvious.
2: Samson and Delilah. You've never heard that Bible story? Especially you, Tommy.
5: No,
2: Samson,
5: that seems like the worst
2: Delilah?
5: One. I
0: understand our collection of heathens around the mostly round table, but...
2: Oh,
0: but Tommy
2: gosh.
0: Bible in there surely should have gotten it.
5: Listen, there wasn't a VeggieTales about Samson getting his hair cut.
2: I was just going to say, didn't like Luke the Pickle or whatever talk about
5: that's
2: this?
5: Larry the Cucumber.
3: And he lost
0: asparagus.
3: His hairbrush.
5: Yeah.
3: God.
0: Luke the Pickle. All right, so yeah, it's not Mary, it's Delilah. What is measured using a Richter scale?
2: Lawrence said earthquake.
0: Yes, the Rhine River separates France from what nation?
2: Lawrence said Germany.
0: First he went, oh, God. It is Germany.
2: It took a while, but he got there.
0: Billy Max, the name of a detective that is mentioned in what Steve Miller Band song?
2: Lawrence said, take the money and run.
0: Yes! On a roll now, Lawrence. How many playing cards are used in solitaire?
2: Lawrence said 52.
0: Bingo bango, yes! How many bends does a standard paperclip have?
2: Lawrence said 5.
0: That's too many. Steve?
4: 4.
0: No, too many. Maitland?
3: 2.
0: Too few. Kelly?
3: 3.
0: Yes! You knew the whole time. How many stars make up the Big Dipper?
2: Lawrence said 7.
0: Correct.
2: Yes.
0: What's the capital of Iceland?
2: Lawrence went,
0: he turned
2: Iceland
0: into
2: city.
0: Scotland.
2: And then he passed.
3: Is it Reykjavik?
0: It sure is.
2: Reykjavik.
0: And then the last one we'll save. How many did Lawrence get?
2: Lawrence got 5.
0: All right, Lawrence. Not too bad.
2: Not bad, just a bit slow.
0: I want you to find out if any of those loser coworkers you work with knew Delilah was the haircutter, okay?
4: I've never heard.
1: Yeah,
0: otherwise,
1: don't take any
0: crap from him. Thanks for listening, bud. Appreciate it.
1: Well, yeah, the guy yesterday just kept passing, so I figured I just went past as many times as I could.
0: If you pass, you better be able to get it when you come back, because otherwise you're in trouble. Thank you, Lawrence. All right, on the way. One more thing. What do we learn next? It is the Free Beer and Hot Wings Show.
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0: 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We'll get to what did we learn in just a moment. One more thing today. Travis Kelce, soon to be a husband, as you may have heard. Supposedly the big wedding's going down over the 4th of July. I don't know why I even care. I don't care. I just keep reading it, and then it sticks in my brain. But anyway, he told a funny story about a time that he got confused on his buffets, Warren and Jimmy.
1: The guy comes up and says, dude, Buffett's here. He wants to meet you. I'm like, that's big money. I'm like, I am way too hammered to say hello to this guy. I started talking finances. Meet Buffett. I would shake his hand. And man, we have the best conversation I've ever had in my life. The man is literally smiling from ear to ear. I'm thinking I'm going to be rich here soon. He's going to bank me on the bond of his investments. And he starts telling this story in high school when he picked up the guitar for the first time. And I was like, no way. Warren Buffett played the guitar. And then got tapped on the shoulder because he had to go sing Margaritaville.
0: So I guess you didn't know what either of them looked like. Because if you've never seen them side by side, they look as alike as a bowling ball and a lightning strike.
2: Mm-hmm. Yeah, not a whole lot of similarity.
0: Funny, though. Similar. Good on him for admitting it. That's show code, Travis. Good job. Tommy, what did you learn today?
3: Yeah, I learned to not leave my dentist alone with the floss.
0: Maitland, what did you learn?
4: I learned Free Beer once tartar maxed so hard it took 2 whole days for a depressed dentist to chisel it away.
0: Steve, what did you learn?
2: I learned that Free Beer is genetically predisposed to a lot of tartar.
0: Is that how I sound to you? No, that's how you sound to everybody, Free Beer. Kelly, what did you learn?
5: I learned if you're looking for your soulmate, start juggling.
0: Wings, what did you learn?
6: I learned that a lot of professions are divorce maxing.
0: Mm-hmm. That they are. That's all for today. It is the Free Beer and Hot Wings Show.
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Happy Friday, everyone. It's Mad Rock. It's Mighty Iris. It's Juneteenth. If you're off, just kick back, relax. Let us be your guide. Let us be your jukebox. And this is such a great song to kick off my morning. 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How can you not love this song? It's so good. Here's Greg Kinban, such a go-to karaoke for

0: Stay put. The Loud returns shortly. The biggest thing to hit Main Street Durant this summer is coming June 20th. 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
3: 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I can't do this.
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1: Whatever.

Don't you feel relaxed, like you can finally exhale? You're off today. It's Juneteenth. It's Mad Rock. It's Mighty Iris. You feeling a little rebellious tonight? I say live it up. Do parties. I mean, attend the parties. You know, it's early. I'm sorry. I haven't had my coffee yet. Here's some Billy Idol to get you going. You've seen Legend of Billie Jean, right? I love when they play this in that movie. Love her. Helen Slater. She's gorgeous.

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Amy Lee looks incredible. I'm telling you, if you have not listened to Evanescence's new album, listen to it. It's called Sanctuary. It's amazing. Here's some Foo Fighters. It's Mad Rock.

0: can't stop the spirits when they need you. This life is more than just a read-through.
1: How funny. Every song we play, I feel like, is a kickoff song for a three-day weekend, right? I mean, come on. Come out and play. Come out and play. It's Mad Rock. It's Mighty Iris. This song is only getting me more pumped up. See, now I want a party tonight. Way to go, Offspring. I keep them separated.

0: It's also Father's Day weekend. Steven Tyler's a father himself. Of course, you know. It's Mad Rock. It's Mighty Iris. You know, his daughter, I forgot her name, not Liv Tyler, the other daughter, has a lot of paranormal experiences. She's on Celebrity Ghost Stories a lot. Her stories are nuts. I think it's streaming on Tubi if you ever want to check it out.
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5: 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Mad Rock.

Mad Rock, what's up? It's Mighty Iris. Confessions. Yes, it's confessions time. You know what I've been picking out on all weekend? Pigging out on. Theater popcorn. Movie theater popcorn. Yeah, you can get it to go, you know. And I do. If I feel like watching a movie at home, I'll go to the cinema, pick up a popcorn, put lots of butter on it, and take it home. Get my own soda. It's so choice. It's so relaxing. You should try it. Here's Eric Clapton.

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Mad Rock.

You know, when I had my phone interview with Harlan Williams, yes, Harlan Williams, he said, because I asked him, what's up? It's Mighty Iris. It's Mad Rock. I asked him, I said, if I was your DJ at a party, what songs would you request me to play? And he said, I think we'd have to do Let the Bodies Hit the Floor at the end of the night. Isn't that funny? I love him and I want to talk to him again. I hope he says yes if I ever ask for another interview. He was so beautiful and delightful. Here's Pearl Jam. Alone.

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Okay, it's Mad Rock. It's Mighty Iris. Happy Friday, 3-day weekend. If you don't have any plans, I'm sure you do, but maybe you can find time to listen to the new Sublime album. Let's Talk. I finally listened to it. Dudes, when I tell you this album is so punk rock, it's so ska, it's so rock and roll, it's so metal, it's so reggae, it's all those things. So please listen to it. Wizard is awesome. Backwards is awesome. Personal Hell is phenomenal. It's so good. Listen to it when you get the chance. Here's Sublime.

It's Juneteenth. If you're off today, you lucky, lucky duckies. It's Mad Rock. It's Mighty Iris. Hey, I'm just here to play the music and rock you out. You're welcome. It's almost like a mental massage, like I'm mentally massaging your shoulders all day with songs like this by Night Ranger. You like it? You're welcome. Your sister Christian.

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4: 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Yeah. I can't do this.
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0: Whatever.

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I wanted to see live. And I missed my opportunity. I had tickets for it, too. It was a show in Austin, and I didn't want to drive alone. I didn't have anyone to go with. It's Mad Rock. It's Mighty Iris. I'll go to a show solo. I have no problems with that. But when it's an out-of-town gig, I'm a little iffy about it, you know? I'm not the only one. Hey, there are dozens of us. Dozens! 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

0: So you traveling out of town this weekend or what? It's Mad Rock. It's Mighty Iris. Hi. 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I'm asking for a friend because like I'm prepared. 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Just give me a second.
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6: Matt.

It's Mad Rock, baby. Happy Friday. Happy Juneteenth. So yeah, asking for a friend, what are some good Father's Day gifts? 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Oh, I mean, my friend's dad doesn't drink beer. Man, my dad used to take me, though, floating on the river all the time. I miss those days. He can't do that now. He's old. I'll keep thinking. Here's the White Stripes.

Shout out to all the rock and roll daddies that are listening to us. It's Mad Rock. It's Mighty Iris. We see you. We see you. We love you. You're our heroes. Here's Third Eye Blind at the weekend. I'm so excited, man. Can't wait to see my dad on Sunday.

0: That song right there, dedicated to all the dads in the world. It's Mad Rock. It's Mighty Iris. There's no one like you. And when Sunday comes along, you just wait, mister. We're going to have a big old cake ready for you.
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5: 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Mad Rock.

What movies came out this weekend? It's Mad Brock. It's Mighty Iris. That's something. Okay. I just recently bought my dad the new Karate Kid movie. It's on DVD now, the one with Jackie Chan, because he loved Cobra Kai. Do you guys watch Cobra Kai? Yeah. The Karate Kid's such a great movie. So I got him that, but that was last weekend. Huh. I really think it's just going to have to come down to a buffet. And again, I've told you, I can only eat like one plate at a buffet, but my dad can put it away. So I guess we'll be doing that on Sunday. All the buffets are going to be packed. I can already see it now. Here's the Eagles.

All right. After careful research, I now know what movies came out or come out this weekend. Hi, it's Mad Rock. It's Mighty Iris. It's really just the one. Toy Story 5. Is it? Am I going crazy or has there not been a lot of promotion for that one? Right? I haven't seen anyone doing interviews for that. Maybe it just doesn't come up on my feed. Here's Soundgarden.

0: 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Stay loud.
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0: Whatever.

It's Mad Rock. Hello, it's Mighty Iris. I'm assuming you're going to go to the movies this weekend. If you do, and if you see Disclosure Day and you like it, then we're exact opposites. I did not like that movie. I even put on a movie this week that is a good alien movie, and that's Arrival. I like that one. We'll talk more in a second. Here's Eve 6.

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You can stream us while you work. 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Only you're not at work. Hi, it's Mighty Iris. No, you have the day off. You're not working for the weekend like I am. I have a DJ gig tomorrow night, so I'm going to see my dad today for Father's Day. Because Sunday, I am going to be wiped out. If I have time, I'll take him a cake. But yeah, it's going to be a busy weekend for me. Yeah.

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2: I'm so sick of this. Yeah. I can't do this.
1: Like we're getting buried under the weight of it all. There's always a path forward. We just have to find it. 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
0: Whatever. Rocks. Mad Rock.

Ladies and gentlemen, it's Mad Rock. It's Mighty Iris. Wanted to give you an update on Motley Crue to all the Vince Neils and Nikki Sixes and Tommy Lees. Get ready to see Tommy Lees on the big screen. Yeah, you know their biopic, The Dirt? Well, that's hitting theaters. It's hitting cinemas worldwide on the 27th of this month. One night only, we get to see The Dirt with Machine Gun Kelly. I can't believe they cast him to play Tommy Lee. He looks nothing like Tommy Lee. Crazy stuff. Anyway, once again, Motley Crue's biopic, The Dirt, in theaters on the 27th, one night only, at the cinema. Here's Kickstart My Heart. Ow!

0: can do it. 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See, that already hurts my throat. It's Mad Rock. It's Mighty Iris. I'm sure there's karaoke's happening somewhere in the city tonight. And I'm going to tell you right now, I think I'm going to join you. I like karaoke. It's fun.
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All right, once again, to all the daddies listening out there, it's Mad Rock, it's Mighty Iris. We love you. You are our heroes. We will see you on Sunday, if not sooner. And everyone, just have a fun, safe weekend. Happy Juneteenth. 3-day weekend. Let's go. Here's the Black Crowes. Stay safe. We love you, dads.

Killing in the Name didn't have any lyrics when Rage Against the Machine first wrote it. In fact, it didn't have any lyrics until they went in to make the actual album. They used to play it as an intro riff. 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They never actually wrote words for it until they got to the recording studio.

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0: I feel like John Deacon from Queen doesn't get enough credit. I mean, he wrote the bass line for Under Pressure. That's the whole hook of that song, is that bass line. He also wrote You're My Best Friend. And let's not forget Another One Bites the Dust.
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5: 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Whatever rocks. Mad Rock.

You know how you can tell the difference between a song that was written by Eddie Vedder and Stone Gossard versus a song that was just written by Eddie Vedder himself? This is how. When it's written with Stone Gossard, it's got a quick, snappy title, you know, like Black, Jeremy, Alive. When Eddie Vedder writes it by himself, it's Elderly Woman Behind the Counter in a Small Town.

it should be said that Scott Stapp really is an incredible singer. Like, I know that, you know, try to sing One Last Breath without doing the goofy Scott Stapp voice, you know what I mean? Try to do it in your own natural voice. It's really high. Like, it's not easy to sing.

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Have you ever heard the phrase JOMO, the joy of missing out? 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I'm going to sit on this couch and play video games all day. 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

When you think about the launch of the grunge movement, you think about Nirvana's Nevermind, right? Not really. It was Man in the Box. The music video for Man in the Box was the first grunge music video to get regular airplay on MTV. And like back in 1990, that was what determined what was popular.

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3: 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Located on Highway 91 in Colbert, Oklahoma, open all day, all night, 365, because every 420 deserves the good green, good prices, and good people that State Line Fine Cannabis has to offer.
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7: 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Yeah. I can't do this.
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0: Whatever. Rocks. Mad Rock.

Guns N' Roses is on tour, and I got a chance to look at one of their set lists the other day, and it was mostly what you would expect, but with a couple surprises in there. Like, they open with Welcome to the Jungle, they close with Paradise City, but they also played, like, some Velvet Revolver songs in there, too, which I did not think Axl would be okay with.

Yeah, here we go for the 100th time. Hand grenade pins in every line. Throw them up and let something shine. Going out of my f***ing mind. Filthy mouth, no excuse. Find a new

0: You know, Bette Midler covered that song one time. It's a true story. 1983. Wind Beneath My Wings and Beast of Burden. Totally works.
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3: 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Mad Rock.

The day that Eddie Vedder flew in to record his vocal track on Hunger Strike was also the same day he met all of the other guys in Pearl Jam. Like, he had just gotten the job.

Remember the music video for Drive? It was like half real life, but also half animated. Apparently, Brandon Boyd, the lead singer, did most of those animations.

0: I read an interview with David Lee Roth once where he said that Panama was about a stripper. And at first I thought, like, no, it's not. That's just Dave having fun with the interviewer or whatever. And then I read the lyrics and it's like, it's almost, yeah, it is. It's definitely about a stripper.
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7: Mad Rock.

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It was very emo of me. But, happy ending, 7 years later, I ended up marrying that girl. It's a true story. Then we got divorced, but that's not the point.

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He was wearing a full white tuxedo, and he had the big white top hat, too. 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

I've been playing in bands for over 25 years, and I'll tell you this right now. 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I think the only exception to that rule is Glenn Danzig himself. 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He looks like a Street Fighter II character. Whoa.

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It was going to be a blues band, and they were going to call it Lithium.

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I've heard people call Faith No More the first nu metal band, and I guess I get it. I don't know that I would 100% agree with it. I will say, though, that they did do a very 90s thing, which was put the bass front and center.

I had a girlfriend like that in college. We absolutely did not like each other. Like, we hated each other, 100%. Politically, we were on totally different sides of the spectrum. We would argue constantly. But there was something keeping us together. I wonder.